0: on the Eagle. In five states. I'm Lee Silicera, Fox News. Polls now closed in Michigan, where there's a contest for the Democratic nomination for Congress. Progressive Abdul Al-Sayed hoping to unseat Congresswoman Haley Stevens.
1: He is and has been campaigning on transforming the American health care system, getting rid of private health care insurance, turning over to a government-financed Medicare for all. He is for getting rid of ICE. And, of course, he's talked an awful lot about outside money in politics, in particular that of AIPAC, and in particular AIPAC spending to support his opponent, Congresswoman Haley Stevens.
0: Fox's Rich Edson in Detroit. The winner of tonight's primary faces Republican Mike Rogers in November. In Virginia, former two-term Democratic Congresswoman Elaine Luria won the Democratic nomination in the state's second congressional district, setting up what will be closely watched rematch between her and incumbent Republican Jen Kiggins. The Los Angeles County Sheriff's Department says they've arrested a man Sunday who was walking the grounds carrying concealed weapon and a 16-round magazine at President Trump's California golf course. The president is set to arrive at a fundraising dinner at the club outside Los Angeles tonight. Law enforcement says a search of the suspect's home turned up more guns, magazines, and ammunition, body armor, and notebooks with what they're calling concerning comments. The suspect, who authorities say is responsible for setting the Old Trails fire in Spokane in court today, Aaron Farinacci, facing a first-degree arson charge.
2: The court will adopt the $1 million bond that's already in place and adopt all the proposed release conditions as suggested by the prosecution.
0: Judge Tony Hazel, authorities questioned Farinacci in two other fires that broke out last year, but he was never charged. He served 10 years in prison in Arizona for murdering his father. America's listening to Fox News.
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5: Atlanta Falcons running back Bijan Robinson is now the highest paid running back in NFL history, agreeing to a three-year extension worth $75 million. Breaks down to $25 million per season. Robinson gets $51 million guaranteed as part of the extension. The Ravens give wide receiver Zay Flowers an extension, 4 years, $140 million, more than $100 million guaranteed for Flowers. The Bears ink tackle Darnell Wright to an extension, 4 years, $116 million. Reports say he gets $93 million guaranteed. Falcons edge rusher Jaylen Walker could miss the season after suffering an apparent ACL injury in practice today. That's according to the NFL Network. Arizona Cardinals will start rookie Carson Beck at quarterback in their Hall of Fame game Thursday in Canton against the Panthers. Ohio State, the preseason number one in the top 25 college football coaches poll. Oregon second, followed by Georgia, Texas, and Notre Dame. Indiana comes in sixth. Tarek Skubal to make his Dodgers debut tonight against the Cubs.
6: Turn it up. Hit after hit, day after day.

0: Just tap it in. Just tap it in. Give it a little tappy.
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1: Yeah, buddy!
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0: ABC News, I'm Wayne Cabot. Most polls close now in five states with primaries today. ABC News projecting the Republican winner in Virginia to face Democratic Senator Mark Warner will be Army veteran Bert Mizusawa. Most watched is Michigan with Haley Stevens, establishment Democrat, facing socialist-aligned Dr. Abdul El-Sayed. ABC Washington Bureau Chief Rick Klein says it's the biggest test yet for progressive insurgents.
1: They've had some notable victories, but almost all of them have been in deep blue areas. They haven't been in real battleground states, and that's what makes Michigan tonight so critical. Michigan is a classic battleground state. It flipped from Trump to Biden, back to Trump in 2024. Democrats need to hold on to that Senate seat if they're going to have realistic chances of holding on to the Senate or taking over the Senate this fall.
0: In the Michigan governor primary, ABC projecting Democrat Jocelyn Benson will win, and that Kansas Republicans Roger Marshall will win the Senate primary, Ty Masterson the governor's primary. An Ohio House race is in question with the incumbent facing allegations of domestic violence, which he denies.
2: Republican Senator Bernie Moreno of Ohio calling his former son-in-law, Ohio Congressman Max Miller, who is running for re-election, a madman, saying the congressman, who is married to the senator's daughter, Emily, is putting the family through hell.
3: This is truly the seventh level of hell. This has been a horrific experience for my entire family.
2: The senator's daughter, Emily, claims Congressman Miller, her ex-husband, abused her. In a February police report obtained by ABC News, she claims he threw her against the wall, once held a gun to her head, and another time threw hot water on her.
0: ABC's Rachel Scott in Washington reporting President Trump called Miller to say he's worried he won't win. And tonight, Trump is fundraising at his golf club in L.A., where we've learned that an intruder was arrested Sunday carrying ammo. You're listening to ABC News.
4: This is your News in One. Reporting for AFN Europe, I'm Army Sergeant Nick LaRocco. When it comes to securing the seas, it definitely helps to have some highly skilled neighbors in your corner. The U.S. Navy, alongside NATO allies and partner nations, participated in Exercise Seabreeze in Portland, England. This year's training focused on mine countermeasure operations, dive and salvage missions, and introduced unmanned technologies to bolster maritime security. Commodore of Mine Countermeasures Group 6, U.S. Navy Captain Bill Williams says, simulated mine hunting cannot be replicated in a classroom, and working alongside our allies strengthens the lethality of our combined forces. The annual exercise strengthens joint capabilities between allied and partner navies and prepares them to respond together against future maritime threats. That was your News in One. I'm Army Sergeant Nick LaRocco.
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6: In Major League Baseball tonight at Baltimore, the Orioles are up 2-0 on the Angels top of the fifth on a Pete Alonso two-run single. The Halos had the worst record in the majors. A's out to a 1-0 lead at Cincinnati in the bottom of the fourth. The Mets hit two early homers, now lead 4-1 at Cleveland in the top of the fourth inning. It's the Phillies 4, the Nationals nothing in the top of the fourth. New Phillies second baseman Luis Arraez with an RBI single and an RBI double for his new team. The bad news for the Nationals, who've lost six in a row, is that all-star outfielder James Wood of Washington was placed on the IL with a strained oblique. The Yankees are out to a 1-0 lead on the Cardinals, bottom of the third, Jazz Chisholm with a solo home run. The Atlanta Falcons gave running back Bijan Robinson a three-year extension, but Falcons edge rusher Jalen Walker likely suffered a torn ACL in practice. The Bears signed tackle Darnell Wright to a four-year extension.
5: For the mission, for the morale.
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0: What's the capital of North Dakota? What's the only U.S. state flag with a star constellation on it? Who knows these things? Calling all trivia night or pub quiz pros. In Baumholder, trivia wizards compete every Thursday at the Tavern on the Rock Club from 6 to 9 p.m.
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0: crunching the numbers. I'm Lisa Lacera, Fox News. They're telling the votes in Michigan where progressive Abdul Al-Sayed is hoping to defeat Congresswoman Haley Stevens in the Democratic Senate primary.
1: They're trying to prove that not only can progressive candidates win in places like New York City and districts in Colorado and other districts around the country, but they can win a statewide primary, a statewide open primary in a state that President Trump won a couple of years ago.
0: Fox's Rich Edson in Detroit. The winner of tonight's contest will face Republican Mike Rogers in November. Elsewhere in Michigan, Congresswoman Rashida Tlaib, a member of the so-called squad, has fended off a primary challenger. In Missouri, one-time squad member Cori Bush has lost in her bid to re-enter Congress. She was defeated by Congressman Wesley Bell. The Los Angeles County Sheriff's Department says they arrested a man Sunday armed with a gun and ammunition who appeared to be scoping out President Trump's golf course outside Los Angeles, where he's delivering a speech tonight at a fundraiser. Janine John Taley faces several felony charges, including robbery out of the city of Downey.
2: Agents observed Taley walking through the golf course grounds, taking photos and videos, appearing to monitor security planning activities. They also found him with an illegally modified AR platform rifle, a couple of radio signal devices, a 1911 body armor, high-capacity mags, hollow-point ammo, and multiple notebooks containing, quote, concerning statements.
0: Fox's Kevin Cork. Taley pleaded not guilty to all the charges and was ordered to stay away from the golf course and to not possess weapons. His bail was set at $250 million. Last year, a man was convicted of trying to assassinate President Trump at his Florida golf course. The Wall Street Journal reporting the FAA is investigating an air traffic safety incident involving a military helicopter carrying President Trump. 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
4: I'm Seaman Colin Ryans. In the Republic of Korea, U.S. Army soldiers and Korean augmentation to the United States Army soldiers gather for fellowship following the 251st U.S. Army Chaplain Corps birthday ceremony at Camp Humphreys. The ceremony commemorated the history and legacy of the U.S. Army Chaplain Corps. In Sri Lanka, the sixth iteration of cooperation afloat readiness and training concluded following a series of exercises and exchanges between the Sri Lanka Navy and the U.S. Navy. CARROT is designed to enhance maritime interoperability, strengthen partnerships, and promote regional security cooperation. In Hawaii, U.S. Navy Admiral Steve Kohler, commander of U.S. Pacific Fleet, welcomed Yokosuka Mayor Katsuaki Kamiji during a visit to Joint Base Pearl Harbor Hickam. The meeting highlighted Yokosuka's vital role in the U.S.-Japan alliance and reinforced the two nations' commitment to a free and open Indo-Pacific. This has been your Pacific Pulse. I'm Seaman Colin Ryan.
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5: The Dodgers' Kyle Tucker has a home run at Wrigley Field tonight. L.A. leads in the bottom of the third, 1-0 over the Cubs. Behind Tarek Skubal in his Dodger debut on the mound, 2 scoreless innings, 3 strikeouts so far. The Orioles now lead the Angels 3-1 in the bottom of the eighth inning, an early two-run single from Pete Alonso. Also in progress, the A's have taken the lead 4-3 at Cincinnati going to the eighth inning. A's trying to end a 5-game losing streak. Washington has lost 6 straight, and the Nationals are getting shut out at Philadelphia. Phil's 5-0 in the lead, bottom of the eighth. Luis Arraez, RBI single and RBI double in his first two at-bats. The Mets lead at Cleveland 5-2 in the eighth. It's the Yankees 2-0 over the Cardinals, top of the seventh. George Lombard Jr. with a home run for his first major league hit. And the Atlanta Falcons gave running back Bijan Robinson a 3-year extension.
3: This is the Eagle,
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3: Help me.
4: Hey, man. 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
1: From ABC News, I'm Wayne Cabot. ABC News tracking primary results tonight from five more states. We project Congressman Wesley Bell will defeat the progressive Congresswoman Cori Bush in their Democrat rematch in Missouri's 1st Congressional District. ABC News Washington Bureau Chief Rick Klein calls it
2: a bit of a surprise. I mean, this is a rematch. Of course, Bell defeated Bush in a primary before, and a lot of money poured in there to try to defend Wesley Bell. Missouri is one of the states that redrew its districts at the behest of Donald Trump. But Missouri is expected to add one to the Republican margin.
1: Another key test for progressives, the Michigan Senate, where Dr. Abdul Al-Sayed has a small early lead over the establishment Democrat Haley Stevens in a state where the count may take a long time. But ABC News projects that John James wins the Republican governor primary there. Even after getting a concerned call from President Trump, Ohio Congressman Max Miller says he'll stay in the race, saying domestic abuse allegations are lies. A man who L.A. sheriffs say had ammo in his pocket and a pistol in his car was arrested Sunday at Trump National Golf Course in L.A. 2 days before Trump's fundraiser there tonight. They say the man was seen taking pictures. Homeland Security says New Jersey ICE detainee Edwin Lopez Cornejo died of cardiac arrest, his family alleging medical negligence at Delaney Hall in Newark. It's the second death at that privately run detention center. And ABC's Armando Garcia reports New Jersey is taking legal action.
3: The state of New Jersey has filed a lawsuit basically saying that GEO Group, the organization, the company rather, that runs Delaney Hall is not providing adequate access for health inspectors. They also say that there's unsanitary food and drink preparation there. ICE so far has said that all of the facilities and all of the companies that they contract with abide by local laws.
1: ICE ramping up arrests. July was the most ever. You're listening to ABC News.
4: 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What they are, why they occur, and how they can affect a stock's value. A stock split is when a company divides each of its shares into two or more shares. When a share is split, the total value doesn't change, only the number of shares available. This means that if the issuing company conducts a two-for-one stock split on a stock worth $10 a share, it will become two shares worth $5 apiece. So what's the point? 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
6: The Chicago Cubs have just taken the lead on the Dodgers and Tarek Skubal, 2-1 in the bottom of the sixth on an infield single for an RBI. At Boston, it's the Red Sox 13-2 over the White Sox in the bottom of the eighth. Kansas City leads the Twins and all-star pitcher Joe Ryan 5-1 in the top of the seventh. Milwaukee's up at home 4-2 over Pittsburgh in the bottom of the seventh. Atlanta has won its sixth straight game, led 1-0 in the seventh and beat Miami 4-2. The Yankees shut out St. Louis 2-0. George Lombard Jr. homered for his first major league hit. Philadelphia shut out Washington 5-0 behind Jesus Luzardo, who pitched 8 innings. Washington has lost 7 in a row. Cincinnati handed the A's a 6th straight defeat 5-4 with 2 runs in the 8th, both on wild pitches. The Mets and Baltimore each won, and the Atlanta Falcons gave running back Bijan Robinson a 3-year extension.

0: My back.
1: Last week I went camping in Germany and my back has been killing me because I didn't prepare for my trip. I definitely should have went to outdoor recreation on Ramstein and got all the gear I needed. But now I gotta head to the chiropractor.
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9: 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Just remember to leave your nicotine pouches at home.
8: 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Why?
9: 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Here.
10: 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And if you do bring in pouch nicotine like Zyns or Velos or Velos or any other non-medically approved nicotine pouches, you could be facing significant fines and even imprisonment.
9: So leave that stuff behind and let's go have a good time.

0: talk about.
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1: I'm Sue Guzman, Fox News. Five states holding primaries on Tuesday. In Michigan, Trump-backed Representative John James has won Michigan's GOP primary for governor, besting millionaire businessman Perry Johnson. The state secretary of state, Jocelyn Benson, capturing the Democratic nomination in the race to succeed term-limited Gretchen Whitmer. In Michigan, two Democrats are vying for their party's nomination for U.S. Senate. This race, it's closely watched, pits more moderate Democrat Haley Stevens against progressive Abdul Al-Sayed. A California man is under arrest after being found at Trump National Golf Club in California.
2: Federal agents say Janine John Talley is facing charges after he was spotted suspiciously walking the grounds at Trump National Golf Course in Rancho Palos Verdes, California. The 38-year-old was busted Sunday, days ahead of President Trump's planned visit to the course for a fundraiser. Investigators say Talley had a loaded pistol and a 16-round magazine. They add he was taking pictures at the golf course in an apparent effort to monitor security activities ahead of the president's arrival. Tom Graham, Fox News.
1: President Trump telling Fox News this evening, quote, "We're having very good discussions with Iran." This is the U.S. military strikes remain on hold. Tehran's been in talks to reopen the Strait of Hormuz, as we hear from Fox's Peter Ducey.
3: It feels like we're about a million miles away from that memorandum of understanding earlier in the summer where the Iranians would agree not to develop a nuke down the line. Because now the Secretary of State says the peace talks aren't even about that.
4: The denuclearization of Iran is the ultimate deal.
3: Iran's foreign ministry spokesman adds to this confusion by stating, "We are not currently holding negotiations with the United States."
1: And that's Fox's Peter Ducey. 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
5: This is your News in One. Reporting for AFN Europe, I'm Army Sergeant Nick LaRocco. When it comes to securing the seas, it definitely helps to have some highly skilled neighbors in your corner. The U.S. Navy, alongside NATO allies and partner nations, participated in Exercise Seabreeze in Portland, England. This year's training focused on mine countermeasure operations, dive and salvage missions, and introduced unmanned technologies to bolster maritime security. Commodore of Mine Countermeasures Group 6, U.S. Navy Captain Bill Williams says, "Simulated mine hunting cannot be replicated in a classroom, and working alongside our allies strengthens the lethality of our combined forces. The annual exercise strengthens joint capabilities between allied and partner navies and prepares them to respond together against future maritime threats." That was your News in One. I'm Army Sergeant Nick LaRocco.
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7: The L.A. Dodgers have lost five games in a row. The Cubs beat him in Chicago 5-1. New Dodger pitcher Tarek Skubal took the loss, but he allowed just two runs in his six innings, six strikeouts. This was his first start with his new team. As for at AAA pitcher Blake Snell of the Dodgers, in a rehab start, allowed three runs in three and two-thirds, four walks as well. Texas has lost six in a row, but the Rangers at home lead tonight against San Francisco 4-2 in the ninth. Milwaukee with the best record in the majors won again 4-2 over Pittsburgh. Kansas City and the Mets with wins. Baltimore as well. Atlanta won it sixth in a row. Boston won it sixth straight. Yankees shut out St. Louis 2-0. Philadelphia 5-0 over Washington, which has lost seven in a row. And Cincinnati handed the A's a sixth straight loss 5-4. The Atlanta Falcons gave running back Bijan Robinson a three-year extension.

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1: 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I didn't even watch anything.
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0: ABC News, I'm Wayne Cabot. Primary night highlights, former squad member, Progressive Democrat Cori Bush, loses her race to incumbent Congressman Wesley Bell, whom she criticized for being absent, and denounced campaign spending by the pro-Israel AIPAC lobby.
1: This ain't over, y'all. This ain't over. And when I said last time, AIPAC, I'm coming to tear your kingdom down, let's be clear, that kingdom is falling down, and I ain't done.
0: A tight fight tonight with progressive Dr. Abdul Al-Sayed. Republicans hoping to flip a Democratic governor's seat in Kansas choose Ty Masterson, who thanked President Trump for his endorsement.
2: He loves this country. He loves this country. When I got to first meet him in the Oval last year, it was just like, hey, do you want to see the Declaration of Independence? Yes, I do. I want to see that. Because he just was so excited to show us.
0: Todd Blanche's nomination to be Attorney General just got tougher. Susan Collins saying she can't vote for him. The main Republican saying he's eroding the independence of the Justice Department, giving the president, his sons, and the Trump business immunity from IRS audits. Her no vote means Blanche can afford to lose only one other Republican and be confirmed. Intruder at Trump National, L.A. Sheriff's arrest a man they say was armed and might have been casing the place ahead of Trump's fundraiser. An arson suspect is in custody for a Spokane wildfire. Paul Child is the one who turned him in.
3: Saw where the smoke was at, and I said, that it was so big, started a fire, because it was in the exact same spot that he was standing.
0: More than two-thirds of the West is now in drought. And Virginia is reporting the first locally acquired case of dengue. In Virginia, somebody who didn't travel internationally, but was in contact with someone who did and who got infected. You're listening to ABC News.
4: This is your News in One. Reporting for AFN Europe, I'm Army Sergeant Nick LaRocco. When it comes to securing the seas, it definitely helps to have some highly skilled neighbors in your corner. The U.S. Navy, alongside NATO allies and partner nations, participated in Exercise Sea Breeze in Portland, England. This year's training focused on mine countermeasure operations, dive and salvage missions, and introduced unmanned technologies to bolster maritime security. Commodore of Mine Countermeasures Group 6, U.S. Navy Captain Bill Williams says, simulated mine hunting cannot be replicated in a classroom, and working alongside our allies strengthens the lethality of our combined forces. The annual exercise strengthens joint capabilities between allied and partner navies and prepares them to respond together against future maritime threats. That was your News in One. I'm Army Sergeant Nick LaRocco.
5: Studios in Los Angeles. Here's Steve DeSager.
6: In Major League Baseball, they're going to the 11th inning at Colorado. The Rockies and Rays are tied at 7. Tampa Bay scored twice in the ninth to even the game. Earlier, Liam Hicks, ex of Miami, had a grand slam for Tampa Bay. Houston has won 12 of 14 after beating Toronto 7-2. Again, a lack of offense in Seattle. The Tigers are shutting out the Mariners 4-0 in the top of the ninth. Padres lead 8-0 at Arizona, top of the seventh. The Cubs sent the Dodgers to a fifth straight loss, 5-1. New Dodger pitcher Tarek Skubal took the L, but did allow just two runs in his six innings with six strikeouts. Texas ended a six-game losing streak thanks to a run bottom of the ninth to edge San Francisco 5-4. Atlanta won its sixth straight, 4-2 over Miami. Boston won its sixth straight, 14-2 over the White Sox. And the Atlanta Falcons gave running back Bijan Robinson a three-year extension.

Okay, Kelsey Ballerini's baggage. No baggage here. You're listening to the Wake Up Wave. Happy hump day. I'm Senior Airman Dom Ingram. Privileged to be able to be the one to take you to work or take you back from a late night. Hopefully you were doing responsible things. We've got so much for you this show. A lot about the weather. You know, I would hope sincerely not that I'm not in my dad era, but this summer I've been checking the weather a lot more, and I don't know if you were the same as me. I woke up this morning because there was a specific statistic that I needed to look at, and I think we have to deal with it, unfortunately, for the entire day. I'm so glad to be here. Let's start off with Foreigner. Well, actually, we started off with Kelsey Ballerini. I want to know what love is.

7:11 a.m. We're always open at AFN. 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I know maybe you enjoy the playlist we have. You like the music. You like the funny commercials we have. You can listen to AFN on the weekends as well. 105.1, 106.1, 103, or AFN Go. 85 euro cents is what you get at your local military banking facility. 68 degrees in K-Town, also 68 in Baumholder. Traffic picking up a little bit south side of the B-270. Make sure that you're careful there. And let's just go ahead, you know, I'll give you 3 minutes. I'm going to play Taylor Hill for King and Country, and then I will tell you why I woke up yesterday. And it wasn't because of a caffeine crash.

I'll give you a spoiler. I did have coffee for the first time yesterday in about a month and some change. Maybe, well, there was that one little lapse I had, that one little blip. No Iron Man needed here, but what I will say, or I guess it should be Spider-Man, but I woke up this morning and I was like desperate for air. It wasn't like a congestive thing. I wake up and I, in my 4 years in Europe, have never felt what I felt this morning. I look outside. My windows are open. I try to sleep with my windows open because it's net sound just in case it rains. And it's just the most disgusting humidity ever. And I have never looked at the humidity. Maybe I should start giving you the percentage whenever we're doing weather read-offs, because this was excruciating yesterday. At 1 a.m. in Kaiserslautern, it was 75%. And I'm going to be honest, I don't know how to read the humidity meter. So that's why we're taking a moment right now. 30 to 50%, it's comfortable air. Anything below 30%, very dry. It'll make your skin dry and it'll itch. It's gross. But 30 to 50%, that's probably the most optimal. 50 to 60%, okay, what's going on here? Air starts to feel warm. You might be a little sticky. Got the sticky. Above 60%, and this is where, like, I drew the line. Anything above 60%, heavy and wet. Anything above 70%, very hot and gross. And it was 75%! Disgusting! And we're probably gonna have to deal with this for the remainder of the day. Luckily, it goes down tomorrow, but when it is so humid, mold can grow easily inside your home, so make sure you're being situationally aware of that.

R.I.P. Selena Quintanilla, Dreaming of You. You know, Selena Gomez was actually named after the famous Tejano singer. Actually, as fate would have it with Selena Gomez, her and Benny Blanco, you know, they're still doing okay, I'm pretty sure, unless something magically broke overnight. But I checked my sources this morning. Safe to say they're doing pretty good. And maybe it's because of one of the most doable activities, one of the most optimal ways that you can improve your relationship and just let your significant other know that you love them and you think about them. We got more after OneRepublic.

7:25 a.m. All the talk about the humidity. We've got more on the three-day weather forecast coming up. Humidity is going to be a theme today. I'm just letting you know that right now. Whenever I fall in that infatuation phase with a potential new hyperfixation, I don't know. It's kind of coming back to me. When I was 13, I told everyone, my mom, my seventh grade English teacher, my imaginary friend, I told everyone that I was going to be a meteorologist. You know, things happen, different things happen. I fall in love with sports, and now here I am, not complaining, but now it's kind of talking to me. Like, the humidity percentage is kind of interesting. Dew points are interesting. You know, maybe I need to shadow the 21st Operational Weather Squadron for a little bit. So Benny Blanco, Selena Gomez, you know, everyone has differing opinions about them. That's okay. Something that I think is mirrored in a lot of healthy relationships is what I call the texting role. Well, not what I call it, what Benny Blanco calls it. He says it's to maintain constant reassurance when they're apart. Because, you know, if you're like me, you're an overthinker. And whenever you're away from your significant other, like maybe you're thinking about, is everything okay? Are they thinking about me? Are they having second thoughts about where we're going in the direction of the relationship? And it's a simple text. He says that he texts her and says, hey, I'm going to this next thing, this next event. I'm thinking about you. Love you. Okay, bye. You do that 3-4 times. That just lets somebody know. And it takes 2 minutes to send the text. That's why I think the relationship I have right now works so good, because we send each other texts like that. Like, hey, I'm in the middle of the radio show. Text you later. Love you. Bye. You know, all the good stuff. But I will say it is the intentionality that does add up. What are your intentions? What is the point? What are you trying to do? For this one, it gets a superb A+. Now, coming up, perfection does mean something. Whenever you shoot for the moon, try to end up at the stars. There was something that I could have accepted as a lower standard, completely unrelated to anything with anyone, just more of my career aspirations. But I decided, you know what? I'm going to take more time, and I'm going to start over, because that's the right thing to do. That's in about 10 minutes. Don't go anywhere. It's the Wake Up Wave, AF in K-Town, 105.1, 106.1, and 103. Here is Selena Gomez with the heart wants what it wants.

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1: Good morning, KMC. Today, expect partly cloudy skies with chances of rain in the early afternoon. Expect a high of 84 degrees and a low of 71. Tomorrow, expect cloudy skies in the morning, turning partly cloudy in the afternoon with a high of 78 and a low of 64. Thursday, expect clear skies with calm winds, a high of 80 degrees and a low of 60 degrees. This is Airman First Class Charles O'Neill reporting from the 21st Operational Weather Squadron at Capon Air Station for AFN The Eagle.
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7: One voice, one mission.

the ever grow or ever so growing mission of the United States military, we're trying to actively figure out how we can get more fit. And I consider myself a fit person, but even then I'm asking myself, okay, how can I continuously improve, whether it be my stamina, my strength, my functional strength? Because I don't have a lot of functional strength. I'm going to be real. Yes, I can bench press a plate on each side. So that's what, 135? I mean, that's pretty much a threshold for me. I know that you could probably do two or three more. That's okay. I bench press teddy bears. But functional strength, like if I'm helping somebody move furniture, usually it's easy for, like I'm fighting for dear life. So I was trying to work on ways to improve that. Yesterday hit me in the face while I was looking in the mirror that I also need to change some things about my appearance, and nothing in a negative way. This is something that maybe you noticed come next payday activities. We've got more coming up in 3 minutes. Stick around on AFN. You always been-

So I'm not necessarily one to tell you what my goals are, but this is something that I'm basically giving my life to, right? I want to be a recruiter. You know that. You've had plenty of interviews where I've said it. I've gotten advice. I've shared to you what I've learned. I look up to the great recruiters of the world, you know, in the college football realm, Kirby Smart, Nick Saban, all of them. That's cool. But one of the first steps for me to get this application going is to send photos, of course, professional photos. They don't have to be an official photo, but professional photos of what I look like in a service dress uniform, open collar, short sleeve, Air Force blues. And I was putting them on yesterday at the apartment because I was supposed to bring them in today and get those photos taken. And I just looked at myself in the mirror and I see a bunch of this. I see a bunch of crumpled paper, and the steamer and the iron can only fix so much, right? Dry cleaning can only fix so much, but because of a medicinal adjustment I made probably about 3-4 months ago, which is around when I got the blues change, they fit me better than they do now. A little bit of weight lost. Okay, cool. He looks like maybe this is a size 2 up. And it was easy for me. I'm going to be honest. It was easy for me to just say, okay, I'm PA, like I'm a trained Photoshop agent. I can just take the photo, take the wrinkles out. But I'm like, you know what? Like, I want to have some sort of a standard now because I know that I'm going to be wearing the blues for a long time considering I'll be a recruiter. I'll probably have to wear them a lot, once a week, once a day. Who knows, right? But what I will say is that if I fail the standard now for myself, then I'm going to be doing it on the other side, and I just don't want to do that. Opportunity to create a new standard is there, and they told me this in military college, and it still reigns true today, no matter if you're on the unit or the civilian side, doesn't matter. Once you step away from your current standard, you have a new standard. That could be good, or that could be bad. It means something to me. Deep blue something. Breakfast at Tiffany's.

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Philip Phillips, homesick on AFN K-Town. The humidity just keeps going up. We're at 80% in both Kaiserslautern and Baumholder. Try to be as safe as you can today. Still got to make sure you're hydrating, although there's moisture in the air, of course. Here's Andy Grammer's Keep Your Head Up. I would say with the humidity rate right now, you probably got to keep your hair up.

0: in a few minutes. News and sports roundup from the States. Don't go anywhere. The fun continues on AFN Kaiserslautern.
1: I pull up, like, how you pull up, baby? 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

0: is to fill up a buck.
1: Going for buckets, I bought a chopper. I got a big drum to hold a honey. Going for nothing, I'm ready to air it out on her. I can see I'm running. She talked to my mom, she hit me on FaceTime just to check up on me and my brother. I'm really the baby. She know that the youngest son was always guaranteed to get the money.
0: Okay, let's go.
1: She know that the baby boy was always guaranteed to get the loot. She know what I do, she know if I run. I'ma pull it out, shoot. PTSD. I'm always waking up a cold sweat like I got the flu. My daughter, the G, she saw me her before the age of two. And I'd kill another. Before I let another do something to you. You know that I'm in a body, tell you different how they love you.
0: Let's go.

0: numbers. I'm Sue Guzman, Fox News. And primaries held in five states. In Michigan, Trump-backed Representative John James defeated Perry Johnson in the governor's race. And Secretary of State Jocelyn Benson, the winner on the Democratic side. Meanwhile, Republican Mike Rogers clinched the GOP Senate nomination seat. But President Trump tells Fox he has confidence in Rogers going all the way come November.
1: Mike Rogers is going to be fantastic. Now, I'm not a big believer in polls, but I believe in him somewhat. And based on the polls, he'll do much better against Abdul than he's going to do against the Congresswoman.
0: And the Democratic Senate primary pitting Congresswoman Haley Stevens against progressive Abdul Al-Sayed. It's too close to call.
2: The supporters of Abdul Al-Sayed, including the content creators and the influencers who have boosted his campaign, they're not only watching this race, but they're also cheering every time they see another progressive running here in Michigan or elsewhere in the country. And their race pops up. Now, Al-Sayed's opponent, Congresswoman Haley Stevens, criticized Peiker's appearance, saying that his rhetoric should be denounced and that we don't need demagogues citing allegiance to Chairman Mao coming to Michigan. Al-Sayed also supports Medicare for All, abolishing ICE, and is highly critical of Israel.
0: Fox's Rich Edson. President Trump Tuesday telling Fox's Trace Gallagher negotiations with Iran continued all day Tuesday on a peace deal. President says if they don't make a deal, it's, quote, going to be too bad. More from Fox's Peter Doocy.
3: It feels like we're about a million miles away from that memorandum of understanding earlier in the summer where the Iranians would agree not to develop a nuke down the line. Because now the Secretary of State says the peace talks aren't even about that.
4: I think the immediate deal, the one that you say a lot of focus on, is the Straits.
3: Iran's foreign ministry spokesman adds to this confusion by stating, we are not currently holding negotiations with the United States. The middleman appears to be Oman, a source of frustration for the president and his team.
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7: The Atlanta Falcons gave running back Bijan Robinson a three-year extension worth over $50 million guaranteed. The Bears gave right tackle Darnell Wright a four-year contract extension worth over $90 million guaranteed. Ravens wide receiver Zay Flowers agreed to a four-year extension worth $108 million guaranteed. In college football's preseason coaches poll, Ohio State is number one, Oregon is number two. To Major League Baseball, Tampa Bay with two runs in the ninth and two in the 11th won at Colorado 9-7. Wins for Detroit and San Diego on the road. Home wins for Houston and the Cubs, who beat the Dodgers 5-1. LA has lost five straight. Even though Tarek Skubal was making his first start with his new team, he took the loss, allowing two runs in six innings. He had six strikeouts. Texas ended a six-game losing streak thanks to a run in the bottom of the ninth, beating the Giants 5-4. Boston won it sixth in a row. The Braves won their sixth straight.
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Good morning. You're listening to the Wake Up Wave on AFN K-Town. I'm Senior Airman Dom Ingram trying to get you to work. Hope the coffee is strong this morning if you prefer it. Actually, I think I found a cheat code, which you probably already know, but I find things out a little bit later in life. That's okay too, of how you can still enjoy your coffee without having the caffeine crash that you and I both despise. Coming up after Michael Bublé, let's have a great day. Why not? And if we're not already having a great day, do something. Maybe uplift somebody. Send them a text. Let them know you're thinking of them. Make them feel a little bit better.

11 a.m., the 5th day of August. August the 5th be with you. I believe that's what we say. Happy hump day. So you're not going to have a healthy response to this, or maybe you do. I've started drinking coffee again. And the reason... See? Okay, a little bit indifferent there, the response. That's okay, too. Maybe you're a little ambivalent. I took off from caffeine for about a month. I did have a tiny lapse in between, but then I had such a bad caffeine crash that I said, yeah, I can never do this again. I tried an experiment yesterday. When I went to the shop at, grabbed my coffee yesterday morning, I said, let me make this cup like 20 to 30% coffee and the other 70%, 80 to 70% water, right? And it was a game changer. I immediately could feel the taste of coffee. I could get it. I love the taste of coffee. I hate what it does to me, right? And I know what you're thinking. Just drink decaf. Well, sometimes I just like the little bit of a fill, a little bit of a placebo effect. So this actually has other measures of being healthy for you. Powerful antioxidants, zero calorie hydration. This is why people drink an entire glass of water, or why instant coffee or Americano is really important. I'm not the coffee person. I just know that if you are like me and you like the taste, but you don't want to deal with the bodily reactions or the caffeine crash, then I'd say go more water than coffee beans. Here's espressos.

Maybe you're big on the Latin origins of words or where words come from. Where does the word coach come from? And how can it help you improve your unit if you have a troop or you have more people coming in, or maybe you're leading a big unit to a bigger mission? That answer's coming up in about, let's do 6.5 minutes. Oddly specific, right? Ace of Base for now, the wonderful Camila Cabello coming up.

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Maybe you feel like you want to be a coach one day or help people. This is a reason why you probably should. The word coach comes from the word stagecoach, trying to get somebody from one place to another. Early public transportation, before the trains that may or may not seem perpetually delayed. Well, think about it like this. You are a coach. Let's say you are. Hopefully you are. Let's say that instead of focusing on, because like mission success is important, but you look at the people you coach and you just ask them at the very beginning, hey, what's your goal? Because I think a good coach is not just someone who gets the mission done. Did you get your people from point A to point B? Like a stagecoach did in the olden days, 16th century England. So, yes, let's say that you're in charge of somebody, you know, you just have a new supervisor role. It's really cool to make sure that you get the mission done. That is still the utmost priority. But also, when you talk to the people that you oversee, what's also important is asking them what their goal is. Did you get them from point A to point B? Did you do everything in your power to help them succeed? And then I think that is what makes a great coach, whether it's 5 miles, 10, or the Proclaimers, 500 miles.

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1: Good morning, KMC. Today, expect partly cloudy skies with chances of rain in the early afternoon. Expect a high of 84 degrees and a low of 71. Tomorrow, expect cloudy skies in the morning, turning partly cloudy in the afternoon with a high of 78 and a low of 64. Thursday, expect clear skies with calm winds, a high of 80 degrees and a low of 60 degrees. This is Airman First Class Charles O'Neill reporting from the 21st Operational Weather Squadron at Capon Air Station for AFN The Eagle.
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2: That's it for your KMC update. I'm Sergeant Brayton Daniel.

You don't have to be Mr. or Mrs. Know-It-All in order to take the right step in the right direction. Maybe you've got a big career goal that you're trying to do. Do you ever feel like you rush yourself to knock it all out in one day? I'm that type of person. It's instant and delayed gratification at the same time. Instant gratification because I know that I don't have to worry about it because it's done. Delayed gratification because I won't truly be happy until it's over. But sometimes you just got to take one tiny, infinitesimally small step. I'll tell you why coming up after Calm Down.

This is why you use your best judgment. When I say I was taking it day by day, and it's been a while, so I'm trying to jog my own memory here. When I was trying to be assessed into the United States Air Force, there's like, before you can even, I don't even know if it's still this way, before you even get to the paperwork to get to MEPS, you have to go online and fill out a bunch of questions. I can't remember how many questions existed, but it was a lot of questions. And what really, I think, provided some sort of reflective insight for me was the sooner I took care of the questions, the sooner I could get to the paperwork to eventually get me to MEPS, which is a canon event in any service member's life. And I remember I just said, you know what? I was still in school at the time. I'm going to do 10, 15 questions a day. And I think my then recruiter was like, hey, like, you know, kind of the faster you do this, the faster we can get on to the next checkpoint. And I just said, you know what, like, we're just going to do this a little bit at a time. And now I think about it like that, because think of where that's landed. Those 10 to 15 questions per day could have been at a faster pace, a greater length, but now it's still led to the result that is now. So maybe you feel like you're not doing enough to get into wherever you're trying to be. Other side of the military, TAP program, really important. Maybe you're trying to get to that next promotion. But sometimes taking a single step, just one, just moving. You know, your spouse says you got to clean the garage. Okay, just take out a box, you know? You want to dust your hands off after that, that's fine, but just take out a box. Just do something, anything in the right direction. You want to start getting in shape? Stretch. Stretch for 5 minutes. Do a toe touch. Start to build off of that. You'd rather start today than start tomorrow.

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What's going on? 8:48 a.m. We are slowly one step at a time, whether it's a toe stretch or a garage box. If you were here earlier, one step in the right direction. You're listening to AFN K-Town. If you're out traveling this weekend or even today, assuming you're on leave but still decided to stay tuned with us, I appreciate that. Hey, I would also appreciate it more if you reported something suspicious. What's an example of something suspicious? Strangers asking questions about security infrastructure, briefcases, suitcases, backpacks intentionally being left behind, strangers or intruders found in secure areas. You go to the U.S. Army Garrison Rhineland Falls website and click report suspicious activity, then click on, it's in big cap letters, although this is no cap, see something, say something, make an online report.

never ask Dom Ingram what his favorite rock band is. He will always say The Who. When I was on the RTT trip in Belgium, my girlfriend and I, we went to a like a music shop, and they had some merch. You'd be surprised. They had rock band bathrobes. They had one for The Who. I looked at it. It was kind of talking to me like the Green Goblin mask, but I was like, you know what? Let's save this for a rainy day, which may actually be today, 40% chance.

coming up in just a few minutes. News and sports roundup from the States. And if you want to go ahead and mark your calendars for the rest of your day, don't forget we got the wind down at 2 p.m. I'm not going anywhere. I know I usually say that at the end, but DJ K's been doing a fabulous job. Our newest sensation here at AFN. 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

0: From ABC News, I'm Wayne Cabot. Primary night highlights, former squad member, Progressive Democrat Cori Bush, loses her race to incumbent Congressman Wesley Bell, whom she criticized for being absent, and denounced campaign spending by the pro-Israel AIPAC lobby.
1: This ain't over, y'all. This ain't over. And when I said last time, AIPAC, I'm coming to tear your kingdom down, let's be clear, that kingdom is falling down, and I ain't done.
0: The AIPAC-funded candidate for Michigan Senate in a tight fight tonight with Progressive Dr. Abdul Al-Sayed. Republicans hoping to flip a Democratic governor's seat in Kansas choose Ty Masterson, who thanked President Trump for his endorsement.
2: He loves this country. He loves this country. When I got to first meet him in the Oval last year, it was just like, hey, do you want to see the Declaration of Independence? Yes, I do. I want to see that. Because he just was so excited to show us.
0: Todd Blanche's nomination to be Attorney General just got tougher. Susan Collins saying she can't vote for him. The main Republican saying he's eroding the independence of the Justice Department, giving the president, his sons, and the Trump business immunity from IRS audits. Her no vote means Blanche can afford to lose only one other Republican and be confirmed. Intruder at Trump National, L.A. Sheriff's arresting a man they say was armed and might have been casing the place ahead of Trump's fundraiser. An arson suspect is in custody for a Spokane wildfire. Paul Child is the one who turned him in.
3: Saw where the smoke was at, and I said, that OSOB started a fire because it was in the exact same spot that he was standing.
0: More than two-thirds of the West is now in drought. And Virginia is reporting the first locally acquired case of dengue. In Virginia, somebody who didn't travel internationally, but was in contact with someone who did and who got infected. You're listening to ABC News.
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5: I'm Seaman Colin Ryans. In the Republic of Korea, U.S. Army soldiers and Korean augmentation to the United States Army soldiers gather for fellowship following the 251st U.S. Army Chaplain Corps birthday ceremony at Camp Humphreys. The ceremony commemorated the history and legacy of the U.S. Army Chaplain Corps. In Sri Lanka, the sixth iteration of cooperation afloat readiness and training concluded following a series of exercises and exchanges between the Sri Lanka Navy and the U.S. Navy. CARROT is designed to enhance maritime interoperability, strengthen partnerships, and promote regional security cooperation. In Hawaii, U.S. Navy Admiral Steve Kohler, commander of U.S. Pacific Fleet, welcomed Yokosuka Mayor Katsuaki Kamiji during a visit to Joint Base Pearl Harbor Hickam. The meeting highlighted Yokosuka's vital role in the U.S.-Japan alliance and reinforced the two nations' commitment to a free and open Indo-Pacific. This has been your Pacific Pulse. I'm Seaman Colin Ryan.
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6: The Atlanta Falcons gave running back Bijan Robinson a three-year extension worth over $50 million guaranteed. The Bears gave right tackle Darnell Wright a four-year contract extension worth over $90 million guaranteed. Ravens wide receiver Zay Flowers agreed to a four-year extension worth $108 million guaranteed. In college football's preseason coaches poll, Ohio State is number one, Oregon is number two. To Major League Baseball, Tampa Bay with two runs in the ninth and two in the 11th won at Colorado 9-7. Wins for Detroit and San Diego on the road. Home wins for Houston and the Cubs, who beat the Dodgers 5-1. LA has lost five straight. Even though Tarek Skubal was making his first start with his new team, he took the loss, allowing two runs in six innings. He had six strikeouts. Texas ended a six-game losing streak thanks to a run in the bottom of the ninth, beating the Giants 5-4. Boston won it sixth in a row. The Braves won their sixth straight.

0: 9:07 a.m. Dracula. I felt like I was up late last night trying to figure out how to stop the humidity, which is an insane statement itself because it's like, why am I looking outside like I'm Iron Man and I can magically control it? 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Doesn't matter where you are. Senior Airman Dom Ingram, joined by two very special guests from the Army side, Army Captain Christina Lucas and Army First Lieutenant Steve Jean. How are both of you doing today?
1: Man, I'm doing great.
2: I'm pretty good. Excited to be here.
0: Captain Lucas, we've had interviews with you 2 years, two different places, and unfortunately today is going to be our last conversation with you before you move on. You know, it just feels like it keeps coming. You know, I had two PCSs on Monday, was able to say goodbye to somebody yesterday, and today it just doesn't stop. The end of PCS season is always the saddest.
1: Yeah, it's super surreal. It's like a great day because John is going to be taking over, but super sad for me because I have to say goodbye. But you know what? You guys are in really good hands.
0: It's never goodbye. It's just see you later.
1: Exactly.
2: Absolutely.
0: So what is mental health when it relates to at the height of PCS season? How do life transitions negatively contribute to some of those stress factors?
1: Well, let me tell you a little bit about how this kind of even ties in with family relationships, right? This is something that kind of is a little close to home, especially since I just had a baby. This is my first day off of paternity leave.
0: Today's your first day back?
1: Yeah,
0: congrats
1: exactly.
0: On that, by the way.
1: Thank you. But let me tell you, when it comes to family, it really makes a difference on how your mental health is affected, especially during PCS season. So for life transitions, when it comes to PCSing, we think of like, hey, this is a stressful time. I'm trying to get all my affairs in order. I'm trying to make sure my family is taken care of. But in the back of your mind, you're also going to have that communication with your family to also keep them up to speed because they're also stressing too. It's a stressful time. And then you're also trying to navigate, let's say, deployments could be something that could be a factor where you're being separated from your family. Illness and injury is another thing that could be very stressful. Just trying to experience that caregiver fatigue if you're a spouse. They're even a new baby. You would think, oh, what a joyful time. That's a very stressful time. Let me tell you, it was stress. There was joy. There was sadness. Fear. Sometimes I didn't even know what to feel, but having that family support really does make a difference.
0: And I think it is something with communication too. Everything always ties back to communication, but depending on how old your children are, you know, hypothetically, you just have a conversation and be like, hey, the next few weeks probably are not going to be the easiest. We just need you to be very flexible. We're going to try and be very flexible, and it may be high stress, but just know there's an end goal, and eventually we're going to get from one destination to the next, and everything's going to start to kind of placate us, and we're going to start to feel a little bit more serene. For a newborn child, though, it's kind of hard to communicate that to him or her. In your case, him.
1: Man, especially those first 2 months. Oh my gosh, that was challenging.
0: Right. DJ Mo actually just had her first child, beautiful daughter, that we're going to be doing an interview with her probably either tomorrow or Friday. So you got to keep it locked into AFN for that. Coming up, the importance of open communication, because it does always come back to communication. We've got Rob Thomas for you, Lonely No More. If you thought you were lonely today, you've got at least one for the next 2 hours. In this case, three great friends with you on AFN K-Town.

0: Lonely no more. You've always got AFN. You've always got me, at least Monday through Friday. We'll see exactly what happens tomorrow. Friday, you're waking up with DJ Rael and the Wake Up Wave on AFN K-Town. Army Captain Christina Lucas and Army First Lieutenant Steve John still joining us on AFN. The importance of open communication. I actually spoke about this about an hour ago. Selena Gomez, Benny Blanco, they send each other short text messages that say, hey, I'm busy, but I still love you, because obviously in the life of a celebrity, life is very busy. You got several appointments, lots of engagements. How important is open communication at our scale? We're in the military.
1: Well, open communication, it's vital, right? So without healthy communication, you can lead down to a series of bad situations, like, for example, stress, and then you can have conflict, and then eventually you find yourself not wanting to talk to this person or that group of people for whatever reason. And just having those conversations, it's not going to be necessarily easy. It's about making that conscious decision to have that difficult conversation itself. So before you actually get into all of that and you find yourself being very, very or extremely emotional, you want to ask, hey, why am I feeling this way? What's going on? Is there something that is driving these strong emotions? And if you need to step away for a moment, you can go ahead and just do that. And you may want to stay one topic at a time, because a lot of the times if you're, you know, extremely emotional, very involved, you can find yourself jumping from topic to topic and bouncing around left and right, and that can be very confusing to all parties involved in the topic itself. And you don't want to deliberately or try to offend people, right? Name calling, degrading, so forth and so on. And if you need to take a pause X or a break, that's always a great idea.
0: Right. Whenever there's a stressful event, depending on what time of day it happens, anything that's happened that's too stressful in my life where it's overwhelming, I always tell myself, I'm going to go to sleep on this. Probably not a nap, because then I'll wake up feeling absolutely confused. But if I go to sleep, I'll wake up tomorrow morning. The sun will come out one way or another, and then I'll start to feel a little bit better about it. Captain Lucas, open communication, is it one of those things where it's not easy, but it is simple? Just close mouths, don't get fed. Try to open your mouth and reveal how you're feeling and talk through it.
2: Honestly, in theory, it sounds like it's super easy. Let me tell you, with just having a baby, like, I feel like I had regressed in communication with my spouse, and it took a lot of relearning to be able to say, like, hey, we got to figure out how to be on the same team, and how are we going to communicate this? Because I'm sometimes mind reading and thinking, oh my God, what he said was super mean. But for him, his communication style was, I have a lack of sleep, so I need to be very direct, and I just need you to tell me what I need in this moment. And we had to kind of relearn and just say, you know what, I'm not going to go into my shell and be like, meep, I don't want to talk. But in reality, it's like saying, okay, we both respect each other. It's not a you, me, it's a we. Let's get on this. Let's figure it out for this baby, because 2 hours of sleep is no joke.
0: Yeah, you get superpowers, though. Supermom telekinesis. You're able to feel what your significant other is feeling, and that comes with great communication. We've got more coming up on AFN K-Town. Alex Warren for now, Alicia Keys after. Don't go anywhere.

look at you, you're taking me out.

0: Alicia found the keys. 9:23 a.m. August 5th. Happy hump day. Captain Lucas and Lieutenant Jean still here with us on AFN. What are three ways that you can strengthen mental health and family bonds?
1: That's a great question. Two of the ways, the first one would be normalize talking about mental health, right? Because a lot of the times people think it's still taboo or just very uncomfortable, but just have the conversation. You can start from almost anywhere and just the basic question of, hey, how are you doing? And make sure that you, you know, don't have a judgmental tone, don't come too aggressive or fly off the cuff. But in that conversation itself, think about setting some healthy boundaries, like what exactly are you

0: going to talk about? How are you going to approach the conversation? Don't throw any resentment out there. Or again, if you're having those strong emotions and you know what you want to say is, for example, let's, you know, telling someone off, dial it back, take a moment, take that pause.
1: And what would you say the other way is?
0: The healthy boundaries portion is just not enabling that individual, or pretty much agreeing just for the sake of agreeing to get out of the conversation or wrap it up sooner than later.
1: That's very normal. I wouldn't say it's normalized, but sometimes when that's presented in front of you where you can just, you know, as everyone says, take your L, move on, and try to learn from it, there is a window at least where you can say, hey, there's better ways where we can do this. Captain Lucas, you also have one that can help strengthen those familial bonds.
2: Yeah, so sometimes families are not the ones that you are born with. It's those that support you. And I've always heard, hey, where's the village? Where's the village? Well, the thing about a village is it's built intentionally rather than found. It takes a lot of effort to be able to build that village, but it's so worth it. And some of the ways to be able to do that is take time to reach out to maybe one or two parents, and don't give up or get discouraged if it doesn't pan out the first time. Try attending reoccurring activities, and also be willing to ask for specific help. This was something that really helped me when it was reaching out to people around me. I was like, hey, I just need help right now for you to just come and hold this baby for like an hour, and I'm gonna clean this house the best of my ability. Just having that break to be able to make sure my house was in like in deteriorating condition really helped my mental health, because the last thing I want to do was deal with a crying baby in a really dirty home and just not having the energy to do that. So asking specific help goes a long way.
1: Right. And that's one of the things we've talked about before, controlling what you can control. You probably don't control you can change things in the baby's environment to stop them from crying, but ultimately their crying is probably going to be decided by them, since they are very autonomous, even at an early age. But you do control how dirty the house is, and we do try to control as much as we can how cluttered our mind feels. So it takes strength, it takes courage to reach out to somebody, preferably somebody who's really good with handling children, and it's just like, hey, please come entertain. Please come hold for an hour. Let me clean up the house. I'll make it up to you. Margarita of the month next month, whatever. We'll figure it out. But just let's have this moment. And it's maybe one that we'll laugh about and appreciate. What are some good resources in the community, whether it's Baumholder or Kaiserslautern, where we can go to start to have those conversations if we feel like we haven't had them before?
2: Yeah, so I always say take advantage of your resources. So one of them is the New Parent Support Program. That was something that was super beneficial for me, because I was like, hey, I have no idea what I'm doing with the baby. And then there were families that also were in the same place, and we were able to have like-minded people to talk about like what are some of those insecurities or fears that we have and just bond from it. Also, Family Advocacy Program has classes, ACS. You have spouse groups. Even in the Army side, we have SFRG, the Unit Family Readiness Events. So that's another place to be able to meet spouses and say, hey, like, how are you doing? Because, whew, man, it is tough out here. And you kind of just laugh about it. You really just want to make those genuine connections, right? People can really sense if you're just like looking for something specific. But if you come out there, be your genuine, authentic self, and you're like, hey, you know what? Let's go get something to eat. Like, let's go to McDonald's really quick. Let's have a bite and let's talk about like what's on your mind, and I'll tell you what's on mine. And then, you know what? We had a good time venting, and now we could go home and do it all over again.
1: And the connections that lead, like, they just come from that. Like, it's just so beautiful because somebody had the courage to reach out to somebody. You find these networks, whether it's New Parent Support or even your installations chaplain, somebody that's good at listening. You may make a connection with somebody who's had five or six children, and they're like, oh, this is the easy part. I got this. I'm like, okay, tell me everything you need, because I really need it. Like, this is the landline. Life could really appreciate this right now. Captain Lucas, Lieutenant Sean, thank you both so much for stopping by AFN. Captain Lucas, for you, we've done these interviews for 2 years. It's really sad to see you go, but I know that you're going to do good things at, you know, your next destination with you, your wonderful husband, and your beautiful son. Coming up, we've got your 3-day weather forecast. What sadder song could I send you out on? But you said, you know, it takes a village for the family, so you can't give up on family. Dom Toretto, Dom Ingram, AFN, K-Town, here, see you again.

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1: Good morning, KMC. Today, expect partly cloudy skies with chances of rain in the early afternoon. Expect a high of 84 degrees and a low of 71. Tomorrow, expect cloudy skies in the morning, turning partly cloudy in the afternoon with a high of 78 and a low of 64. Thursday, expect clear skies with calm winds, a high of 80 degrees and a low of 60 degrees. This is Airman First Class Charles O'Neill reporting from the 21st Operational Weather Squadron at Capon Air Station for AFN The Eagle.
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If you had to take a wild guess, because we talked about the humidity earlier, right? How gross it is. 80% humidity. I feel like we should not subject ourselves to this. This is the rare time where I tell you to close the windows. Hope you didn't have anything from the food court that would probably make you want to open the windows because of the humidity. Coming up, if you had to choose the probably two or three most humid cities, humid states back in the continental U.S. of A., what would you have? Let's see how lucky you are. We've got more coming up in, 5 minutes.

0: If I had a nickel for every, I would say, newly delivered mother that I've had on AFN today, I'd have two nickels. Captain Lucas was earlier. Our very own senior airman, Rebecca Moran, joining us now. You know, you were working on delivering baby Isla. You got noticed that you promoted, or you promoted thanks to BTZ. So congratulations on getting that. Lots of hard work. It was a lot of hard work to be able to just find some air, to be able to breathe this morning. You know, my windows were open at the apartment. I'm like, oh my goodness. Checks the humidity. Hey, it's 75%. So let's go through, and we're also going to go into your city and mine. Let's just look at some of the top five most humid cities. So have you ever been to Louisiana, Mississippi, or Texas, either of them?
1: I have, yes. I've been to Louisiana and Mississippi.
0: And Texas?
1: I guess Texas, too, BMT. Right? We all have.
0: Yeah. Any Air Force member has been, or any Air Force enlisted member has been to Texas. So, number five, Port Arthur, Texas, most humid city. Upper Gulf Coast, immediate proximity to the water. And the next one is also in Texas. Brownsville, Texas, southernmost tip along the Gulf, intense mix of high heat and moisture year-round. DJ B-Ray probably has a thing or two to say about Texas, unfortunately, or maybe fortunately. He's got some other missions right now. So now we move from Texas to Mississippi. Meridian hits close to home. I've been to Meridian. So Meridian, they have a junior college. I don't know if it's just called Meridian or what, but when I was playing tennis for those 3 years in college, we used to have to play Meridian, and we would go there two or three times a year, once in the fall, once in the spring. It was gross. It was probably the most repugnant form of humidity you could ever experience.
1: See, I just don't do well with the humidity anywhere. I think every place, aside from where I'm from, always feels more humid because, I mean, we'll look at the stats of what it says, but it feels like a dry climate where I'm from. The summers are not humid at all. So everywhere I've gone after that, whether Texas, Louisiana, Mississippi, oh my gosh, they're unbearable for me.
0: Yeah, let's look. Before we get back to the list, let's look at your city. You're from Spokane, Washington. Annual average, according to our reports, according to my research, 65% humidity. Morning average, 75%. Afternoon average, 52%. So as I found out this morning, it starts to get unbearably sticky after 60%. So you, I guess, are used to unbearable climates. In July, afternoon humidity in Washington, in Spokane, drops to 40 to 45, which most people are say, you know, most people would say that's comfortable.
1: Yeah, I think that's just the statistics are lying here, because if we go and look at the humidity of like Louisiana, it, I don't know. The difference is not big enough to how I feel. So maybe the numbers just aren't matching up. I mean, we do have a lake nearby, Coeur d'Alene. Beautiful if you ever get the chance to go. But
0: swimming in the lake.
1: So maybe that adds a little bit of a factor. But I swear it is not humid where I'm from. It's a very enjoyable climate.
0: Let's get into the last two cities. Jackson, Mississippi. So a lot of Mississippi, lots of Texas. I told you, it means more in the SEC. Best conference ever. Despite being inland, most air funnels in from the Gulf of Mexico and trapped by surrounding forests and rivers. Is this why people don't like the South? Well, actually, don't answer that. I have plenty of reasons why people probably don't like the South. This is something you have to adjust to. And what I found out, if you, for example, when I went back to Alabama, I couldn't deal with it. Like, I thought, oh, I'm built for this. I'm from Bama. That first 6-miler I had in the Alabama heat in springtime, I almost passed out. I just wasn't used to it. You think you are.
1: No. Yeah, I feel like, especially going to basic training, I mean, everything felt miserable. So the humidity just added on to that.
0: In San Antonio. So I will say, I did try, you know, they told us, they were like, we don't care if you're from Alabama, Florida, or Louisiana. You're not used to this Texas heat. I'm like, yeah, okay. I will say, I wasn't going to let them get in my head for that. I'm like, I've seen some dark days in Alabama. Whatever you think you have in Texas, it can't be that much worse. And honestly, like, I survived. I stayed hydrated. That was kind of the cheat code. Number one, Lake Charles, Louisiana. Go Tigers. Located in the swampy, hurricane-prone region, near constant, this is diabolical, near constant average of 78% to 90%.
1: 90%.
0: What do you even do in that situation?
1: Like, stay inside. Yeah. Hibernate.
0: Well, like, does the mold stay inside too? Like, yeah. What do you, I don't even know how to defend this. Like, it's literally Thanos. all the talk about the humidity, look, it's only going to be around for, I think, one more day, assuming the weather's right. We've got meteorologists in the weather squadron for a reason. Do everything you can to stay prepared. You know, probably time for you to close your windows, probably time for you to maybe adjust your workout plan if need be. And there's also a token of maybe if you test yourself in this weather, then you could be more prepared for something unthinkable down the line, so you can add to your strengths. 949, I felt like there was a perfect song for this particular situation. Tell me how.

coming up in a few minutes. News and sports roundup from the States. You may get corrected from your supervisor. If you're wearing the wrong thing at the wrong time in the wrong place, they're going to tell you. That's normal. At worst, paperwork. How did somebody get arrested for it, and why? It's coming up after news and sports from the States.

0: minute. I'm Sue Guzman, Fox News. President Trump says a deal on the Strait of Hormuz and Iran to denuclearize could come as early as Wednesday or Thursday. The president telling Fox's Trace Gallagher negotiations with Iran continued all day Tuesday on a peace deal. The president says if they don't make a deal, it's, quote, going to be too bad. Speaking to Fox's Trace Gallagher, the president said confronting Iran over its nuclear capability was long overdue.
1: This should have been done by other presidents for 50 years. You know, you keep hearing 47, but that's been for 3 years now. It's been over 50 years. Other presidents or other countries should have been able to do this. And I did something that I had to do, because if they had a nuclear weapon, this whole world would be a different place.
0: Primary races held in several states Tuesday. In Michigan, the hotly contested Democratic Senate primary race is too close to call, with progressive Abdul Al-Sayed holding a slim lead over Haley Stevens. The winner will face Republican Mike Rogers. Al-Sayed telling supporters Rogers will be defeated in November.
2: We have a responsibility to assure that we unite to make sure that Mike Rogers never sees the inside of the U.S. Senate.
0: Meanwhile, Trump-backed Representative John James defeated Perry Johnson in the governor's race. He says he's ready for the challenge against Democrat Jocelyn Benson.
3: We offer freedom, they offer socialism. We offer change, they offer continued decline. We offer common sense, they offer crazy.
0: In Missouri, Congresswoman Wesley Bell has won a rematch in the Democratic primary against former Congresswoman Cori Bush. Voters rejected a pair of ballot measures that could have eliminated the state's income tax and made it harder to pass citizen-led amendments. Meanwhile, in Virginia, former two-term Democratic Congresswoman Elaine Luria, winning the Democratic nomination in the second congressional district, sets up a match between her and incumbent Republican Jen Kiggins. Americans listening to Fox News.
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6: The Atlanta Falcons gave running back Bijan Robinson a three-year extension worth over $50 million guaranteed. The Bears gave right tackle Darnell Wright a four-year contract extension worth over $90 million guaranteed. Ravens wide receiver Zay Flowers agreed to a four-year extension worth $108 million guaranteed. In college football's preseason coaches poll, Ohio State is number one, Oregon is number two. To Major League Baseball, Tampa Bay with two runs in the ninth and two in the 11th won at Colorado 9-7. Wins for Detroit and San Diego on the road. Home wins for Houston and the Cubs, who beat the Dodgers 5-1. LA has lost five straight. Even though Tarek Skubal was making his first start with his new team, he took the loss, allowing two runs in six innings. He had six strikeouts. Texas ended a six-game losing streak thanks to a run in the bottom of the ninth, beating the Giants 5-4. Boston won it sixth in a row. The Braves won their sixth straight.
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9:07 a.m. You're listening to AFN K-Town. I'm Senior Airman Dom Ingram. Glad I could be the one taking you to maybe you just need a break. If you're going to get coffee this morning, offset it with some water so you're not feeling dehydrated and we can avoid that caffeine crash together. You know, I don't know if you grew up on Nickelodeon or Disney or the network of cartoons. I know there's another name for it. But they're in a specific Disney episode of twins who live at a hotel. A character tries to get the best performance out of another character because they know that said person performs better when they're angry. If you can name the show and the episode, you get a veteran's discount from me. We'll settle out exactly how we're going to do that here in about 3 months and 6 days. But you never thought that somebody would try that in real life with a real employee, a human interaction, some decency. That may be happening right now in the most humid state, Florida, which feels like it sometimes. Or is it the KMC? It's humid. I want you to-

In the great state of Florida, in the great city of Tampa Bay, let's say that there's a very popular organization. Let's say we have a guy. We'll give him a random job. Let's say that he's a baker, right? He's a baker. Very, very good at what he does. He's changed jobs a few times, but he's pretty comfortable in Tampa. He's actually so comfortable that he went to his job and he asked them for a raise. He compared himself to other bakers and said, I deserve more money. And, you know, maybe he's gotten a contract extension a few times and a little bit of a raise. I'm a big fan that you should advocate for your entitlements, get what you deserve. But this team surprisingly said, or excuse me, this baker company surprisingly said, no, we're not giving you that money. Kick rocks. He's still with this organization for at least another year. But there is a theory that I was thinking about of this particular baker performs best whenever he is enraged, whenever he's angry, whenever he has a chip on his shoulder. And I'm starting to wonder, does the organization just not want to pay him, or do they want him angry so he can perform better, so they at least feel like he's earned it? Because whenever he's upset, it's like the Hulk. You wouldn't like me when I'm angry. Bad things happen, and then everyone, and in a positive way. So I was thinking about this. I'm like, you know, I've seen a lot of different leadership motives, leadership strategies, tactics, and things. I don't know long term if this is the answer. We'll see. But at least you and I will be able to sit back and watch, preferably on AFN Now for free around the September timeframe. And we can see if somebody plays better when they're angry or performs better when they're angry. That may be you. That may be me. Either way, we're still having a good day, and that's why you can keep it locked into AFN K-Town. There's a very viral video of this particular baker dancing to this song.

0: together.
1: I don't always hit on the transitions, but Grandpa Dom still has his fastball. Glad you could stop by AFN today. Why did you get arrested for wearing the wrong thing? Is it ever that deep? Full uniform, arrested at the site of a hospital. I'll explain why coming up after Lil Uzi Vert. Don't say the name too fast. It's not that type of show.

0: In North Wales, a man was arrested after dressing up like the Grim Reaper and standing on the rooftop of a hospital as patients were being treated and entered and transported into the facility, or transferred into the facility is probably a better way to say that. Yeah, arrested for... This is funny. Like, okay, the act itself is not funny. You can't mess with... I mean, this is life or death situations. Obviously, a tasteful joke. He may have thought, that's not a tasteful joke for me, because imagine if it's a family member. But I was looking at the charge. Pleaded guilty to causing a nuisance without reasonable excuse. Causing a nuisance without reasonable... without reasonable excuse? Very specific, but it's like, what would be an example of being a nuisance with a reasonable excuse? I'd have to think about that. This is actually not the first time this happened. This happened in the States back in the 90s. A man was dressing up at the Grim Reaper, or as the Grim Reaper, outside the window of elderly households, outside their front door and things to that nature. And I'm just like, yeah, okay. Is when you're putting stuff on, whether you're traveling, you got to be very aware of how it could be perceived, how other people could perceive it. And you can do the same thing. I'm not saying that you have to be the fashion police and look at everyone else's outfits, but if you see something suspicious, you know, maybe a big trench coat or something when it's 95 degrees outside, that could be something that you want to avoid. And that is why you can file a report of suspicious activity on the U.S. Army Garrison Rhineland Falls website. We've got our three-day weather forecast coming up after singer-songwriter Julia Michaels.
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1: Good morning, KMC. Today, expect partly cloudy skies with chances of rain in the early afternoon. Expect a high of 84 degrees and a low of 71. Tomorrow, expect cloudy skies in the morning, turning partly cloudy in the afternoon with a high of 78 and a low of 64. Thursday, expect clear skies with calm winds, a high of 80 degrees and a low of 60 degrees. This is Airman First Class Charles O'Neill reporting from the 21st Operational Weather Squadron at Capon Air Station for AFN The Eagle.
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2: 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I'm Sergeant Brayton Daniel.

0: I'm going to put this in military terms. We've got more coming up in about 4 minutes. Imagine if, like, a four-star general put an airman basic or an A1C or a private first class in charge for a day. All the eyes are going to be on this one unit that's doing this back in the great state of Ohio. We've got more from a man from a different Midwestern state. That team from the other side, as the people in Ohio like to say, or something close to it. Eminem.
1: Look.
0: That's an awfully hot coffee pot.
1: One shot. One opportunity.

You can do anything you set your mind to. Eminem. 8 Mile, that was a good era. Everyone from the 313. I don't know what the area code is for Akron, Ohio. I'm going to be honest. But I may want to get a number down there and try to get some season tickets. The Akron Zips. Football. Yes, but don't worry. Even if you're not a sports fan, I'll take care of this one for you. They are letting one lucky fan, a season ticket holder, be able to script the opening drive in their home opener. This is a marketing tactic to get people to come to their home opener and also more people to get season tickets. They would let a random season ticket holder, which very well could just be a random person, call the plays. You don't need a master's degree to do this. I've never seen this before in any big level sport. There's gambling implications on this too. The drawing will be held here in about, I'd say, 2 weeks or so, but it's absolutely crazy. Because this is cool, right? Imagine if, like I said earlier, imagine if a 4-star general was like, I'm going to let the A1C run things for a day just to see how things are. Now, can you imagine? This is why you got to keep your eyes glued to this. If things are better for that drive, then that could be a good look. That could be the one opportunity that somebody needs to say, yeah, I think I can do this. And sometimes all you need is one opportunity to be able to advance your career a little bit more. What if that one conversation with somebody that you're a little bit scared to have because you thought they were going to say no ended up being a network opportunity? You get their contact information, you guys exchange contact cards. Next thing you know, they happen to know the exact same person who knows the guy that's going to help you get the job, or know the girl that's going to help you get the job. It's all about connections. That's what they teach you in the TAP program. That is why it is mandatory for a reason. And for now, the radio guy does the radio guy thing. DJ Snake, Justin Bieber, if it's not clocking to you yet, it's 10:45.

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4: Operational security, or OPSEC, is a security and risk management process and strategy that classifies information, then determines what is required to protect sensitive information and prevent it from getting in the wrong hands. Be vigilant and protect sensitive information.

Seems like we've just begun, but suddenly we are through. I hope I've been one of the nicest parts of your day, because you certainly are one of the nicest parts of mine. Coming up in a few minutes, news and sports roundup from the States. Got the wind down this afternoon at 2 p.m. It's always going to be a fun day with DJ K, as it always is. She's great. We're all great. You can listen to us again tomorrow at 7 a.m. if you're a morning person or an afternoon person. Have a great day. Don't do anything I wouldn't. Jenna Ortega, right? Yeah, it's Wednesday. Here's Lady Gaga. Love.

0: election, still counting the votes from a key primary race in Michigan.
1: We knew that this was going to be a close race. And that's exactly what we've got.
0: Moderate Democrat Haley Stevens running for Senate, facing off against progressive Abdul El-Sayed.
2: All right, y'all, money out of? Money in your? Medicare for? All right, y'all, look, I wish I could tell you that I was declaring victory right about now. Turns out it takes a long time to count some votes in Michigan.
0: The race, not only critical for potential control of the Senate, but also seen as a signal for the future of the Democratic Party. Todd Blanche's path to being named Attorney General getting narrower. Republican Senator Susan Collins now says she's a no vote.
3: Collins' opposition is not enough to sink Blanche's nomination, but it does create a very narrow margin for Blanche. With Senator Mitch McConnell still absent, Blanche can only afford to lose two total Republican votes. The news comes hours after Blanche cleared a key vote in the Senate Judiciary Committee by winning over the support of two Republican holdouts. Ahead of a vote before the full Senate, Blanche now needs to convince about a half dozen skeptical Republicans that he's the right man for the job. Peter Harlambous, ABC News.
0: Still no deal yet on reopening the Strait of Hormuz, President Trump saying last night.
4: Could happen tomorrow or the next day. A lot of progress has been made.
0: The U.S. reportedly involved in talks with Iran and Oman. Russian missiles and drones blamed for at least 17 deaths in Ukraine in one drone attack captured on video targeting one man, a street vendor. ABC's Tom Sophie Burridge.
5: A drone buzzing as the man frantically runs around his van, desperately trying to escape. That drone tracking his every move. In an instant, the man ducks for cover, the drone suddenly diving, exploding into a ball of flames. Incredibly, he survives.
0: With a concussion and several shrapnel wounds. You're listening to ABC News.
6: This is your News in One. Reporting for AFN Europe, I'm Army Sergeant Nick LaRocco. When it comes to securing the seas, it definitely helps to have some highly skilled neighbors in your corner. The U.S. Navy, alongside NATO allies and partner nations, participated in Exercise Seabreeze in Portland, England. This year's training focused on mine countermeasure operations, dive and salvage missions, and introduced unmanned technologies to bolster maritime security. Commodore of Mine Countermeasures Group 6, U.S. Navy Captain Bill Williams says, simulated mine hunting cannot be replicated in a classroom, and working alongside our allies strengthens the lethality of our combined forces. The annual exercise strengthens joint capabilities between allied and partner navies and prepares them to respond together against future maritime threats. That was your News in One. I'm Army Sergeant Nick LaRocco.
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8: The Atlanta Falcons gave running back Bijan Robinson a three-year extension worth over $50 million guaranteed. The Bears gave right tackle Darnell Wright a four-year contract extension worth over $90 million guaranteed. Ravens wide receiver Zay Flowers agreed to a four-year extension worth $108 million guaranteed. In college football's preseason coaches poll, Ohio State is number one, Oregon is number two. To Major League Baseball, Tampa Bay with two runs in the ninth and two in the 11th won at Colorado 9-7. Wins for Detroit and San Diego on the road. Home wins for Houston and the Cubs, who beat the Dodgers 5-1. LA has lost five straight. Even though Tarek Skubal was making his first start with his new team, he took the loss, allowing two runs in six innings. He had six strikeouts. Texas ended a six-game losing streak thanks to a run in the bottom of the ninth, beating the Giants 5-4. Boston won it sixth in a row. The Braves won their sixth straight.
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1: 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You know what? Here, take it. 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

guess I am. They say you a superstar now, damn, I guess I am. You might be the man, well, that's unless I am. 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

0: Wait, where's my wallet at?
1: Jalen, I told you that group of dudes were suspect there. I bet you got pickpocketed when they tried to sell you that Eiffel Tower statue.
0: They had my money, my credit card, and my picture of Sabrina Carpenter. What am I meant to do now?
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0: It's too close to call. I'm Dave Anthony, Fox News, a Democratic Senate race in Michigan.
1: Look, I wish I could tell you that I was declaring victory right about now.
0: Abdul El-Sayed, a progressive backed by socialists. He has a 1 percentage point lead over Congresswoman Haley Stevens, considered more moderate, but Fox's Madeline Rivera reports.
2: There are still many remaining votes in Wayne County, the state's most populous county where Detroit is located. Stevens is leading there by about 4 percentage points, with roughly 18% of the votes still remaining.
3: If we are going to win this thing, which we are, we are going to have to get ready and show Mike Rogers what a little stick-it to him looks like.
0: Rogers is the Republican hoping to win that Senate seat in Michigan, held by a retiring Democrat. In Missouri, a progressive ex-Congresswoman, Cori Bush, lost her attempt to win a House seat back, losing to Democratic Congressman Wesley Bell by more than 20 points. President Trump is again warning Iran if talks fail again, the U.S. will hit him very hard again, telling Fox,
4: if they had a nuclear weapon, this whole world would be a different place.
5: The focus remains on the Strait of Hormuz, a critical international waterway that handles roughly 20% of the world's oil and LNG trade. CENTCOM released a statement saying the southern route through the Strait of Hormuz remains free and open for all commercial vessels seeking to transit the international waterway. Right now, talks are ongoing between Iran and Oman aimed at reaching an understanding on control of the strait.
0: That's Fox's Trey Yingston, Tel Aviv. The president's in Las Vegas after holding a Republican fundraiser last night at the Trump Golf Club near Los Angeles, 2 days after a man was arrested there.
6: Federal agents say Janine John Talley is facing charges after he was spotted suspiciously walking the grounds at Trump National Golf Course on Rancho Palos Verdes, California. Investigators say Talley had a loaded pistol and a 16-round magazine.
0: That's Tom Graham. 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
7: This is your News in One. Reporting for AFN Europe, I'm Army Sergeant Nick LaRocco. When it comes to securing the seas, it definitely helps to have some highly skilled neighbors in your corner. The U.S. Navy, alongside NATO allies and partner nations, participated in Exercise Seabreeze in Portland, England. This year's training focused on mine countermeasure operations, dive and salvage missions, and introduced unmanned technologies to bolster maritime security. Commodore of Mine Countermeasures Group 6, U.S. Navy Captain Bill Williams says, simulated mine hunting cannot be replicated in a classroom, and working alongside our allies strengthens the lethality of our combined forces. The annual exercise strengthens joint capabilities between allied and partner navies and prepares them to respond together against future maritime threats. That was your News in One. I'm Army Sergeant Nick LaRocco.
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9: The Atlanta Falcons gave running back Bijan Robinson a 3-year extension worth over $50 million guaranteed. The Bears gave right tackle Darnell Wright a 4-year contract extension worth over $90 million guaranteed. Ravens wide receiver Zay Flowers agreed to a 4-year extension worth $108 million guaranteed. In college football's preseason coaches poll, Ohio State is number one, Oregon is number two. To Major League Baseball, Tampa Bay with 2 runs in the 9th and 2 in the 11th won at Colorado 9-7. Wins for Detroit and San Diego on the road. Home wins for Houston and the Cubs, who beat the Dodgers 5-1. LA has lost 5 straight. Even though Tarek Skubal was making his first start with his new team, he took the loss, allowing 2 runs in 6 innings. He had 6 strikeouts. Texas ended a 6-game losing streak thanks to a run in the bottom of the 9th, beating the Giants 5-4. Boston won its 6th in a row. The Braves won their 6th straight.
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0: These two martial arts video gamers, hey, they wouldn't think of swinging their motion control devices without warming up and stretching first. That's right. You really can't get injured playing vigorous video games like this. Before they pressed start, she ran in place to get her heart rate up. He skipped rope. Then they did some easy stretching of their necks, shoulders, wrists, and backs. Want a winning move? Do a wee bit of stretching before any type of workout. Stay in the game.
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3: I'm Seaman Colin Ryans. In the Republic of Korea, U.S. Army soldiers and Korean augmentation to the United States Army soldiers gather for fellowship following the 251st U.S. Army Chaplain Corps birthday ceremony at Camp Humphreys. The ceremony commemorated the history and legacy of the U.S. Army Chaplain Corps. In Sri Lanka, the sixth iteration of Cooperation Afloat Readiness and Training concluded following a series of exercises and exchanges between the Sri Lanka Navy and the U.S. Navy. CARAT is designed to enhance maritime interoperability, strengthen partnerships, and promote regional security cooperation. In Hawaii, U.S. Navy Admiral Steve Kohler, commander of U.S. Pacific Fleet, welcomed Yokosuka Mayor Katsuaki Kamiji during a visit to Joint Base Pearl Harbor Hickam. The meeting highlighted Yokosuka's vital role in the U.S.-Japan alliance and reinforced the two nations' commitment to a free and open Indo-Pacific. This has been your Pacific Pulse. I'm Seaman Colin Ryan.

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1: Sherry Preston. A race that's still too close to call this morning. As of right now, in the Democratic primary for Michigan's open Senate seat, progressive Dr. Abdul El-Sayed is narrowly ahead of moderate Congresswoman Haley Stevens, 48.6% to 47.3% of the vote. Stevens and El-Sayed addressing their supporters overnight.
2: I know it's been an exciting night. I know it's been a long night. Because that's the Michigan way.
3: We all knew they were going to spend their money. We didn't know they were going to spend $70 million of their money. We didn't know that they were going to outspend us $11 to $1.
1: Most of the unreported votes are coming from the city of Detroit. That race seen as crucial to Democrats in November and as a litmus test for the party itself. The winner takes on Mike Rogers in the fall. Ohio Congressman Max Miller is facing calls to drop out of his race after accusations of domestic violence against his ex-wife and ex-girlfriend, former White House Press Secretary Stephanie Grisham. Here's ABC's Layla Ibsey.
4: These allegations are coming at a very pivotal time for Republicans as they work to defend their razor-thin majority this November in the midterm elections. While House Speaker Mike Johnson has not called on Miller to resign nor drop his reelection bid, we know that President Trump did call Miller on Monday to raise his concerns about Miller's reelection bid. But we're also told that in that conversation, Miller showed absolutely no interest in ending his reelection bid.
1: A suspicious man arrested at a Trump golf course in California. He was taking photos and videos. Police say they found hollow point bullets in his pants pocket and a loaded pistol in his vehicle. President Trump visits California later this week. The president is now saying that the Strait of Hormuz could be open as early as today or possibly tomorrow. You're listening to ABC News.
5: This is your News in One. Reporting for AFN Europe, I'm Army Sergeant Nick LaRocco. When it comes to securing the seas, it definitely helps to have some highly skilled neighbors in your corner. The U.S. Navy, alongside NATO allies and partner nations, participated in Exercise Seabreeze in Portland, England. This year's training focused on mine countermeasure operations, dive and salvage missions, and introduced unmanned technologies to bolster maritime security. Commodore of Mine Countermeasures Group 6, U.S. Navy Captain Bill Williams says, simulated mine hunting cannot be replicated in a classroom, and working alongside our allies strengthens the lethality of our combined forces. The annual exercise strengthens joint capabilities between allied and partner navies and prepares them to respond together against future maritime threats. That was your News in One. I'm Army Sergeant Nick LaRocco.
6: From the Fox Sports Studios in Los Angeles, here's Steve DeSager.
7: The Atlanta Falcons gave running back Bijan Robinson a three-year extension worth over $50 million guaranteed. The Bears gave right tackle Darnell Wright a four-year contract extension worth over $90 million guaranteed. Ravens wide receiver Zay Flowers agreed to a four-year extension worth $108 million guaranteed. In college football's preseason coaches poll, Ohio State is number one, Oregon is number two. To Major League Baseball, Tampa Bay with two runs in the ninth and two in the 11th won at Colorado 9-7. Wins for Detroit and San Diego on the road. Home wins for Houston and the Cubs, who beat the Dodgers 5-1. LA has lost five straight. Even though Tarek Skubal was making his first start with his new team, he took the loss, allowing two runs in six innings. He had six strikeouts. Texas ended a six-game losing streak thanks to a run in the bottom of the ninth, beating the Giants 5-4. Boston won it sixth in a row. The Braves won their sixth straight.

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4: I'm Seaman Colin Ryans. In the Republic of Korea, U.S. Army soldiers and Korean augmentation to the United States Army soldiers gather for fellowship following the 251st U.S. Army Chaplain Corps birthday ceremony at Camp Humphreys. The ceremony commemorated the history and legacy of the U.S. Army Chaplain Corps. In Sri Lanka, the sixth iteration of cooperation afloat readiness and training concluded following a series of exercises and exchanges between the Sri Lanka Navy and the U.S. Navy. CARROT is designed to enhance maritime interoperability, strengthen partnerships, and promote regional security cooperation. In Hawaii, U.S. Navy Admiral Steve Kohler, commander of U.S. Pacific Fleet, welcomed Yokosuka Mayor Katsuaki Kamiji during a visit to Joint Base Pearl Harbor Hickam. 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I'm Seaman Colin Ryan.
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1: He just declared victory. I'm Dave Anthony, Fox News. Abdul El Sayed, the progressive Democrat running for Senate, backed by socialists in Michigan, posted on X minutes ago, "We won." Though votes are still being counted after he said last night,
2: "We are not a purple state. We are a state in need of a movement."
1: Abdul Al-Sayed has a 1 percentage point lead over Congresswoman Haley Stevens, who remained confident last night that she'll win the primary.
3: "We are going to have to get ready and show Mike Rogers what a little stick it to him looks like."
1: Mike Rogers is the Republican running for that Michigan Senate seat, now held by a retiring Democrat. And he just told Fox if he faces Al-Sayed in November,
4: "This is really about the heart and soul of our country. I have never seen someone so radical, so extreme, get nominated by a political party."
1: Republicans need a new candidate for a House seat in North Carolina. Congressman Chuck Edwards announced on X early this morning he's ending his reelection campaign amid sexual harassment allegations that led the House Ethics Committee to recommend Edwards be censured. President Trump is still giving talks a chance to work out a nuclear deal with Iran and reopen the Strait of Hormuz to oil and other shipping, telling Fox,
5: "The only thing that matters is action, and they want to make a deal. We'll see what happens. If they don't make a deal, it's going to be too bad."
1: Warning Iran, the U.S. will hit them again very hard. The president said that in an interview at his California golf club near Los Angeles, where a few days ago a man was arrested.
6: Investigators say they found hollow point ammunition in his pocket and a gun in his car. Now, this all happened Sunday afternoon when plainclothes federal agents alerted the Los Angeles Sheriff's Office after spotting someone walking on the golf course grounds. They believe the suspect was taking photographs and videos and appeared to monitor security.
1: That's Fox's Natalie Chuck. That suspect facing numerous felony charges. And President Trump, he spent the night in Las Vegas, where later today he'll give a speech on the economy. America's listening to Fox.
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9: 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The Bears gave right tackle Darnell Wright a 4-year contract extension worth over $90 million guaranteed. Ravens wide receiver Zay Flowers agreed to a 4-year extension worth $108 million guaranteed. In college football's preseason coaches poll, Ohio State is number one, Oregon is number two. To Major League Baseball, Tampa Bay with 2 runs in the 9th and 2 in the 11th won at Colorado 9-7. Wins for Detroit and San Diego on the road. Home wins for Houston and the Cubs, who beat the Dodgers 5-1. LA has lost 5 straight. Even though Tarek Skubal was making his first start with his new team, he took the loss, allowing 2 runs in 6 innings. He had 6 strikeouts. Texas ended a 6-game losing streak thanks to a run in the bottom of the 9th, beating the Giants 5-4. Boston won its 6th in a row. The Braves won their 6th straight.

That was Type Dangerous by Mariah Carey on AFN The Eagle, which is exactly what you're tuned into. I'm Amron First Class, Carissa Muscat, a.k.a. DJ K, back with another edition of The Wind Down. A little bit of a weather update for you. 86 degrees in Kaiserslautern, 81 in Baumholder, 85 euro cents to the U.S. dollar, and traffic is looking clear right now at 207 in the afternoon. We got a lot planned on this afternoon show, so make sure you're sticking around. Lots of great interviews, lots of DJ K conversations, and you know what time it is. It's What If Wednesday. I have some very, very random scenarios coming up for you after a couple of songs.

little bit of Flowers by Miley Cyrus here on AFN The Eagle. Always a banger. Now it's What If Wednesday. You got to listen close because these are always random. Here's the first one. What if you became a famous world-renowned celebrity, but in exchange, you can only eat unseasoned white rice for every single meal for the rest of your famous world-renowned celebrity life? Are you going to take the fame, or are you enjoying life as it is with delicious food? For me, this could be the big back in me speaking right now, but I'm enjoying the food. I don't care about the fame. I want the food. I want the seasoned food. I can't give up. I can't do it. I can't do it. Like a good little chicken quesadilla. I had a chicken quesadilla for lunch today. I couldn't imagine giving up chicken quesadillas or like any other food for that matter. But anyways, yeah, I definitely need my food and I need it seasoned, and it cannot be plain white rice, especially me. I don't hate me, but I am a rice hater. I don't really like rice. So maybe if it was some other plain food, potentially. But even then, just imagine, that's like half of the experience of traveling is experience the food and the new culture, like everyone's different kind of culture with foods and things like that. I love trying new foods from different cultures. It's a big part of my traveling experience. But I guess, I don't know, maybe eating white rice would be good for my waist circumference potentially. But anyways, we are seasoning our food over here, and so are you. You need to head to the commissary. They have all the seasonings you need to just not eat plain food, because who wants to eat plain food? Not me. Now anyways, we're continuing with What If Wednesday. After this, we're going to be talking about the bilingual twist. Stay tuned for more.

0: 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As a military service member, you are not authorized to speak to the media without contacting PAO first. For any questions or concerns, reach out to U.S. Army Garrison Rhineland Falls Public Affairs.
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11: 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Fired up.

Tabor Plains, a little MIA on AFN, The Eagle. Always a banger. Now it's What If Wednesday. Listen up, I got a situation. Here it is. What if you could perfectly speak every single language on Earth, but you can only communicate by shouting everything at the top of your lungs? This one is a tough one, because how cool would it be to be able to speak every single language, understand everybody anywhere you go? But I don't think I would do it, because I don't want anybody to get mad at me or think I'm being disrespectful by shouting at them. In most scenarios, that would be not appropriate. So I'm going to have to go with no. I'm going to pass on it, because I'm not going to be screaming at people. Just imagine you're in like a library or something, and you're like, where can I find this book at, in whatever language? That would be crazy. But I'm going to say no. I'm going to say no. I don't want to come off rude, but I will say that even if you also say no, you can become a bilingual whatever word, king, queen, empress, person, being of the world with the ACE language classes. They offer them right over here in the KMC area, and you can find out more on the 86FSS.com page. 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
1: Good afternoon, KMC. This evening, expect breezy winds and partly cloudy skies. The overnight low temperature will be 65 degrees. Tomorrow, expect breezy winds all day with partly cloudy skies throughout the day. The high will be in the lower 80s and the low will be in the mid-60s. This is Airman First Class Walter Garner reporting for the 21st Operational Weather Squadron at Kapan Air Station for AFN The Eagle.
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9: Oh, Harry, we want to say goodnight to you.

The Eagle Eye Program. We're learning to watch, report, and protect. 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If you observe any suspicious activity anytime during the day or night, make sure you call the security forces and let's keep our community safe.

We're back with What If Wednesdays. Very random scenarios if you've listened into What If Wednesdays before, but here is the last one for you. What if you could live forever with perfect health, but you are forced to move to a new country and change your identity every 10 years? Listen, I believe that, you know, I'm here, I'm living, I'm laughing, I'm loving. My time will come to an end when it comes to an end. Like, that's just the circle of life. I'm not living forever. You would just have to, like, sit there and just watch all your loved ones go, and you're just sitting there stuck. I would hate that. That would be horrible. That would be terrible. I would not want to do that. But, I mean, some people don't, they want to live forever, and you'll love that for you, too. For me, imagine like you had to move every 10 years. You had to make new friends. You had a whole new identity. If you were in a relationship or a marriage, like done with that, like every 10 years, you got to just dip. That would be so sad. I would hate that. I wouldn't do it. I'm good with my one life. I'm going to just live, laugh, and love as much as I can while I'm healthy and thriving and able. So I don't know. That's my answer. But what about you? Would you live forever? Or you're on DJ K's side. I think most of you will probably be on DJ K's side. But it's so important to live, laugh, and love. You know you love when I say that. Out here, especially in Europe, we have so many opportunities to do just that. Live, laugh, and love out here. Yes, I said it again. But while you're out here, make sure you stop by the ODR. They have the perfect opportunity for you to live life to the fullest, even not a indefinite life, maybe not, but we can always make the most of the life that we're given. And the ODR is a perfect place to start. Go on a little adventure, make some memories with your friends and family, or by yourself. You can do that too. All right, after this, got a little bit of a weather and traffic update for you. Don't be so-

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0: 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Where do I sign?
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little bit of Airplanes on AFN Eagle. Always a banger, if you ask me. Now a little bit of a weather update for you. 86 degrees in Kaiserslautern, 85 in Baumholder, 85 euro cents to the U.S. dollar. Traffic is still looking clear. It is 2:51 in the afternoon, so most of us are still at work. But of course, if there is anything out there that I didn't see, you can head on over to that KMC Traffic by AFN Facebook page. It's made by the community for the community. Has everything you need to get home and wind down for the day, which is exactly what we're doing right here on the wind down, hence the name. Now, we got a little bit of news and sports from the States, and then, of course, this banger of a song that I'm about to play. But don't go anywhere, because at this next hour, we're going to be chatting with the LARMC Public Health Nursing Representative about immunizations and everything you need to know.

0: Washington. President Trump still insisting that the Strait of Hormuz will be open soon.
1: Could happen tomorrow or the next day. A lot of progress has been made.
0: And that was last night as the president was headed to Las Vegas from California. The markets opened this hour with oil prices slightly higher. On Tuesday, there were just 8 crossings through the Strait of Hormuz and only 9 the day before that. ABC's Matt Rivers is in Amman, Jordan.
2: No word yet from Iranian leadership yet, but Iran has said repeatedly it would not agree to any deal that returns the Strait to that open, unrestricted, toll-free way it operated before this war began. Meanwhile, things remain very tense in both the Strait of Hormuz and the nearby Red Sea. Overnight, Houthi rebels in Yemen saying they fired missiles at a Saudi tanker in the Red Sea after we saw 2 more ships targeted on Tuesday.
0: At the president's California Golf Club, an arrest, says ABC's Kana Whitworth.
3: Troubling allegations against a California man now facing state and federal charges after police say he was found with a loaded weapon at President Trump's golf course near Los Angeles. 38-year-old Janine John Taylor was said to be acting suspiciously on the grounds of Trump National Golf Course on July 31st, wearing an earpiece, taking pictures and videos, appearing to monitor security planning activities.
0: In the Democratic primary for Michigan's open Senate seat, progressive Abdul El-Sayed is claiming victory. However, the numbers are still very close. El-Sayed's opponent, moderate Haley Stevens, telling her supporters last night,
4: "We knew that this was going to be a close race. And that's exactly what we've got."
0: Ohio Republican Congressman Max Miller vowing he's not leaving his reelection race despite allegations that he abused his ex-wife and their daughter. Singer Barry Manilow abruptly canceling his concert in Kentucky last night. The same show was postponed back in March during his treatment for lung cancer. You're listening to ABC News.
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6: I'm Seaman Colin Ryans. In the Republic of Korea, U.S. Army soldiers and Korean augmentation to the United States Army soldiers gather for fellowship following the 251st U.S. Army Chaplain Corps birthday ceremony at Camp Humphreys. The ceremony commemorated the history and legacy of the U.S. Army Chaplain Corps. In Sri Lanka, the 6th iteration of cooperation afloat readiness and training concluded following a series of exercises and exchanges between the Sri Lanka Navy and the U.S. Navy. CARROT is designed to enhance maritime interoperability, strengthen partnerships, and promote regional security cooperation. In Hawaii, U.S. Navy Admiral Steve Kohler, commander of U.S. Pacific Fleet, welcomed Yokosuka Mayor Katsuaki Kamiji during a visit to Joint Base Pearl Harbor Hickam. The meeting highlighted Yokosuka's vital role in the U.S.-Japan alliance and reinforced the two nations' commitment to a free and open Indo-Pacific. This has been your Pacific Pulse. I'm Seaman Colin Ryan.
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7: The Atlanta Falcons gave running back Bijan Robinson a 3-year extension worth over $50 million guaranteed. The Bears gave right tackle Darnell Wright a 4-year contract extension worth over $90 million guaranteed. Ravens wide receiver Zay Flowers agreed to a 4-year extension worth $108 million guaranteed. In college football's preseason coaches poll, Ohio State is number 1, Oregon is number 2. To Major League Baseball, Tampa Bay with 2 runs in the 9th and 2 in the 11th won at Colorado 9-7. Wins for Detroit and San Diego on the road. Home wins for Houston and the Cubs, who beat the Dodgers 5-1. LA has lost 5 straight. Even though Tarek Skubal was making his first start with his new team, he took the loss, allowing 2 runs in 6 innings. He had 6 strikeouts. Texas ended a 6-game losing streak thanks to a run in the bottom of the 9th, beating the Giants 5-4. Boston won it 6th in a row. The Braves won their 6th straight.
8: This is where the music meets the mission.
5: AFM

0: Little Bit of Hot to Go by Chapel. Say it with me. Always a banger on AFN Eagle. I'm Airman First Class Carissa Muskie, a.k.a. DJ K, back with another edition of The Wind Down. But as mentioned before I left, if you weren't tuned in, I'm not here alone. I'm joined by our public health nurse with Alarm-C, Miss Hangmao McCall. How are you doing this afternoon?
1: I'm doing very well. Thank you for asking.
0: Of course. Now, we're going to be getting into some fun things with our immunizations and what you need to know. But let me give you a little bit of a weather update first before we get into that. We got 86 degrees in Kaiserslautern, 84 in Baumholder, 85 euro cents to the U.S. dollar. Traffic is still looking clear out there at 3:07 in the afternoon. But of course, if you saw anything I didn't see, head on over to that KMC Traffic by AFN Facebook page. It's made by the community for the community. Has everything you need to get home and wind down for the day, which is exactly what we're doing right here on The Wind Down with some good tunes, of course. Now, don't go anywhere. We're getting into it with Miss Hangmao on immunizations here shortly, but I got to play a couple of bangers for you. You know what we do on AFN, The Eagle.

0: Pigeon, always a banger on AFN The Eagle. Now we are here with Miss Hangmao, and we are talking about immunizations. And I know you have some ways to kind of share the ins and outs on maybe immunization awareness, maybe why we need it or things of that sort. Can you get in a little bit, give us a little more details on immunization awareness?
1: Well, August is National Immunization Awareness Month, and also August, our children are going back to school, so I thought it would be good time for me to come here and share some ways to prevent or protect our children so they have less sick days, more time in the classroom, and then have a just healthier school year.
0: Absolutely. And what are some ways that you would recommend us, some steps to take?
1: Okay, the immunization is the best, most important primary prevention we can do to protect our children. And along with some of daily habits like thorough hand washings and the covering the cough will keep the children healthier and then have a more fun in school, and then, you know, more time in classroom, less sick days, which means more mission ready for everyone.
0: Absolutely. What would your recommendations be to our parents who are getting their kids enrolled here soon to school?
1: Well, contact to beat the August back to school rush, contact your clinic and schedule an appointment and get your children's shot they need before they start school.
0: Absolutely. Yeah, definitely want to make sure we're taking care of our little ones this year, kind of trying to avoid that. The flu season is right around the corner, so definitely get on top of it. Now, don't go anywhere, though. We are going to jump into a little bit deeper here about National Immunization Awareness Month.

0: 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I feel like I can barely keep up.
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Love, Little Madonna and Sabrina Carpenter duet. Love that on AFN The Eagle. Now we are here with Miss Hangmao and we are talking about immunization awareness. August is the month of National Immunization Awareness. And can you tell us more about the month of August and give us some of those reasons on how we can start

0: but I'm here to let you know that vaccines are very safe.
1: Yeah, I feel like that's definitely a lot of the worry when it comes around vaccines. So it's nice to hear that they're safe for our kids and that we don't have to worry about that. I know August can be a little bit of a rush. So do you recommend us, when should we come in, or should we reach out sooner rather than later?
0: Yes, definitely reach out to your clinic sooner than later, because a lot of time the parents wait until they start school for school nurse to let them know what they are missing or what they are behind the schedule. So this is the best time to contact your clinic, schedule an appointment to beat the August rush, and then get your children vaccinated before they start school so they can have a healthier, good school year.
1: Absolutely. And what would you say, what is our main reason for getting these immunizations? To help prevent or keep the community safe, things like that?
0: Yes, because vaccine or immunization is the most effective primary preventions to keeping children from getting serious but preventable childhood illnesses. So if you remember from old movie many years ago or a few decades ago, a lot of people were in the hospital with iron lungs. You've probably seen something like that in newspaper or in the movie. We don't see that anymore because we vaccinate our children. Once we stop vaccinating our children, more children will be sick with the measles. And then when they are sick, they miss the school. When they miss the school, they are missing the learning opportunity. And then when you have a sick children at home, you are not at work. You are at home with the sick kids.
1: Absolutely.
0: So vaccination does have impact on mission readiness.
1: Yes, absolutely. Kind of a trickling effect there. Definitely want to make sure we're getting those vaccines. I know I need to get in and get up to date on one of them too, adding myself here, but definitely want to make sure we're keeping our community safe, keeping the kids safe, keeping us all safe in general. And if we are needing to make an appointment, what kind of, or do you have any contact information that we could give a call to?
0: Yes, I have numbers, but Landstuhl Immunization Clinic number is 06-371-9464-5816. They are only seen by appointments. And Ramstein Immunization Clinic is 06-371-462533. They also take appointment and walk-in at Ramstein Immunization Clinic. 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
1: All right, perfect. You have it there just in time before the school year. We're getting set on our immunizations. Ms. Hangmao, I want to thank you for coming out and sharing this important information with the community. Thank you so much.
0: Thank you for having me here.
1: Of course. Now, don't go anywhere. You know I like to talk, and we are talking about fitness classes versus a solo gym session.

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1: Good afternoon, KMC. This evening, expect breezy winds and partly cloudy skies. The overnight low temperature will be 65 degrees. Tomorrow, expect breezy winds all day with partly cloudy skies throughout the day. The high will be in the lower 80s and the low will be in the mid-60s. This is Airman First Class Walter Garner reporting for the 21st Operational Weather Squadron at Kapan Air Station for AFN The Eagle.
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9: Peace out. Peace out.

TCS season. We're all trying to sell our cars or take them with us, and sometimes that doesn't always work out. But I can tell you it doesn't mean leave your four-wheeled friend stranded alone in a parking lot somewhere. It means take your four-wheeled friend to the Ramstein Auto Recycling Center, where they will take care of it for you. We do not need any Fordosaurus Rexes out here. If you know, you know. If you don't, well, that's good.

little bit of Dance by Slayer, always a banger on AFN The Eagle. Now we're talking about the infamous fitness. What is the word I'm looking for? Fitness. I can't think of the word I'm looking for. But anyways, my solo fitness goers versus my fitness class goers. You're always like one or the other, or you prefer one or the other. That's for sure. I definitely used to be like a solo gym goer. Like I would always kind of feel bad because my friends would be like, oh yeah, let's hit the gym together. And I'd be like, yeah. But like deep down, I'm like, no. Cause that's for me, the gym, is my, like, just like my decompress time, like my time for me. At that time, I didn't want to like chit chat in the gym. I go in, I do my thing and I leave, and it's a kind of a me, myself and I kind of time. But now I will say I transitioned. Sorry to my friends before. I have transitioned. I do really enjoy a good like class. I also have kind of enjoyed trying new things. I feel like because I've been going to the gym for so long, getting close to a decade, that I can get bored with weightlifting. Like weightlifting, it honestly can get boring at times when you've just been doing it for so long. Like I've been doing it for so long that I'm just like, all right, I need something new. And that's what I did in tech school. I did like this brick class. It's where you like jump around on a brick and it is very intense. It may sound silly, but it is like some of the hardest exercise I've ever done in my life. I think I burned close to 1,000 calories on my watch. That's what it said in one of those classes. Like it's intense and it was worth it. Like I felt so like satisfied, and I did it about 3 days a week. So just to kind of mix up my workout a little bit, met some amazing people and it was a vibe. And I started to realize, cause I used to do a class in where I used to live in Germany before. And I realized that I actually kind of enjoyed classes. Once I got out of my comfort zone, my little solo bubble, I really enjoyed the classes. And I think you might too. And you can always reach out to your local fitness centers. They always got classes going on, things that you can get into. Make sure you reach out to them so you can sign up for one. Or, you know, they always have the regular gym for my solo goers. Either way, we're staying fit to fight out here in the KMC.

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8: 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Please note that no pets or strollers are allowed.
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Lose Control, a little bit of Teddy Swims here on AFN The Eagle. Say It With Me, always a banger, just like every song we play on AFN The Eagle. Anyways, a little bit of a weather update for you. 87 degrees in Kaiserslautern. We got 84 in Baumholder, 85 euro cents to the U.S. dollar. Traffic is looking clear, still at 3:52 in the afternoon. Most of us are still at work, but I know you'll start leaving here soon. But don't worry, I'll keep you updated on those road conditions. Of course, if there is anything I didn't see, you can head on over to that KMC Traffic by AFN Facebook page, made by the community for the community, has everything you need to get home and wind down for the day, which is exactly what we're doing right here on the wind down, hence the name. Anyways, don't go anywhere. We got a little bit of news and sports from the States, and then we're jumping into it with our Stars and Stripes representatives right here on AFN The Eagle. In the city,

0: progressive, backed by socialists, is a step closer to the Senate. I'm Dave Anthony, Fox News. The Associated Press has just called the race in Michigan for Abdul El Sayed as the winner of the Democratic primary, hours after he had declared victory on X over Congresswoman Haley Stevens. Then El Sayed told MS Now,
1: "We understand that she still wants to hold on to a path. We're focused on trying to figure out how we bring the party together to defeat Mike Rogers in November."
0: And we expect to hear from El Sayed at a news conference in about a half hour. Votes are still being counted, mostly in the Detroit area, with El Sayed holding about a 1 percentage point lead over Haley Stevens. President Trump posted a short time ago, "Wayne County is one of the most corrupt voting areas in the U.S. The president also again supported Mike Rogers, the Republican, in that Michigan Senate race. Republicans have to pick a new candidate in North Carolina. Congressman Chuck Edwards, in an early morning X post, ended his campaign for re-election after the House Ethics Committee recommended he be censured over sexual harassment allegations. Now to the Middle East.
2: Right now, the Israelis are conducting new airstrikes against Hezbollah in southern Lebanon after what were described to Fox News as severe ceasefire violations. This does come as President Trump says he believes a deal with Iran could be reached as early as today. In an interview with Fox News, the president said that talks happened all day on Tuesday and that things are looking very good.
0: That's Fox's Trey Yingston, Tel Aviv. That deal aims to get oil and other shipping flowing fully through the Strait of Hormuz. And the pause in U.S. bombing has led oil prices lower and to a big stock market surge. The Dow is up another 600 plus points to new all-time high. The president is again predicting gas will get back down under $3 a gallon. He's in Las Vegas. He'll speak at a casino later today.
3: President Trump has been hitting swing states with an economic pitch, pointing to tax cuts. But polls show the cost of living is a top issue for voters who, by wide margins, disapprove of the president's handling of the economy.
0: That's Jared Halpert, America's...
4: Stories from Federal News Network. The Defense Department has failed to comply with federal improper payment requirements for the fifth consecutive year. A new audit found DOD did not adequately assess the risk of its improper and unknown payments, publish reliable improper payment estimates, or report improper payment estimates of less than 10% of required programs. The Inspector General did say, however, that the department has improved its compliance by restructuring its payment integrity portfolio to better identify high-risk payments. The Army is overhauling how it treats discrimination and harassment complaints. Beginning later this year, the service will no longer allow soldiers to anonymously file allegations of discrimination or harassment with military equal opportunity offices. Instead, EO offices can process claims while keeping soldiers' personal information confidential. For more on these stories, visit federalnewsnetwork.com. I'm Michelle Sandiford.
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6: The Atlanta Falcons gave running back Bijan Robinson a three-year extension worth over $50 million guaranteed. The Bears gave right tackle Darnell Wright a four-year contract extension worth over $90 million guaranteed. Ravens wide receiver Zay Flowers agreed to a four-year extension worth $108 million guaranteed. In college football's preseason coaches poll, Ohio State is number one, Oregon is number two. To Major League Baseball, Tampa Bay with two runs in the ninth and two in the 11th won at Colorado 9-7. Wins for Detroit and San Diego on the road. Home wins for Houston and the Cubs, who beat the Dodgers 5-1. LA has lost five straight. Even though Tarek Skubal was making his first start with his new team, he took the loss, allowing two runs in six innings. He had six strikeouts. Texas ended a six-game losing streak thanks to a run in the bottom of the ninth, beating the Giants 5-4. Boston won it sixth in a row. The Braves won their sixth straight.
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0: Get out of it. A little bit of earrings on AFN The Eagle, which is exactly what you are tuned into. I'm Airman First Class Carissa Musket, a.k.a. DJ K, back with another edition of The Wind Down. But if you were tuned in before, you know I'm not here alone. I'm joined by our Stars and Stripes marketing coordinator, Miss Kristen Tennis. How are you doing this afternoon?
1: I'm doing all right. How are you?
0: I'm doing good. I'm live laughing and loving over here, getting through the day. Sleep Monster is here, though. I won't lie. But before we get into it with our Stars and Stripes, got a little bit of a weather update for you. 88 degrees in Kaiserslautern, 84 in Baumholder, 85 euro cents to the U.S. dollar. Traffic is still clear at 4:07 in the afternoon. Of course, though, if there is anything that I didn't see, you can head on over to that KMC Traffic by AFN Facebook page, made by the community for the community, has everything you need to get home and wind down for the day, which is exactly what we're doing right here on The Wind Down. But don't go anywhere. We're jumping into German wine in What's Up This Fall. You don't want to miss it.

0: little bit of Baby Doll on AFN the Eagle. Say it with me. Always a banger. I can't not say it at this point. It's just engraved in me. Anyways, we're here with Kristen with Stars and Stripes still, and we're talking about, I know you have some interesting things about German wine. Can you tell me a little bit about that?
1: Yeah, so this month's What's Up magazine is all about German wine, which is so fun. Why is most German wine white? You have to read the magazine to find out. There's a story in the magazine about a veteran-owned winery. It's about an hour from here. She used to be Air Force. She fell in love with a German guy whose family owns a winery, and the rest is history. So there's that and more in the magazine, including some upcoming fests, because we know fall is all about Oktoberfest, pumpkin, soup, all this kind of stuff. So it has a list so you can plan ahead. For the KMC, there's going to be a chestnut festival, which sounds interesting. A few years ago in Vienna, I had a really good pastry that had chestnut filling in it. I've been thinking about it ever since.
0: Oh my gosh, dreaming.
1: But then also I recommend, if you want to drive down to Stuttgart, their Konstadter Volksfest, which is their version of Oktoberfest, starts September 25th. So that's always a fun one. And you can go and contrast it with the like famous Munich Oktoberfest.
0: Yeah, that one's huge. Mm-hmm. I haven't gone, but I've only heard stories about it. Mm. Yeah, definitely a lot of festivals happening. I just went to one, actually. I just talked about it on air. It was the German-American Volksfest in Grafenwehr over on Ansbach. They have it every year. Always a great time, and I actually got to enjoy it instead of work it.
1: Nice.
0: So highly recommend checking out the festivals. Now, if we want to grab an edition of the What's Up magazine, where can we go to find that?
1: You can find it on all our magazine racks around base, Shopette, Commissary, BX, all that. But there's also the free digital version at StripesEurope.com.
0: StripesEurope.com. And she literally means everywhere. I saw a What's Up magazine over in Grafenwehr, actually.
1: Good.
0: This weekend. And I was like, oh, look at that. They're all the way over here. I love to see that you're even 4.5 hours away. I love that. So anyways, don't go anywhere. We're chatting about something very exciting. I don't want to tell you yet because I'm trying to tease you so you don't change the station and you stay here and listen to AFN the Eagle. So, yeah.

0: Once upon a time, in a land far, far away, people could enjoy fantastical beverages and paint masterpieces with fabulous literary twists. However, something this grand can only be a work of fiction.
1: 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Nothing fictional about it.
0: Impossible. 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

to a sneaky link. Got you riding around in all type of Benz's and Rolls. 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I'm the one put you in that Leontay. Fashion over water, I put you on the runway. You was rocking Coach bags, got you Sinead. Side

0: Little Bit of Creepin' by Metro Boomin. Always a banger on AFN The Eagle. Now we're here with Kristen, and we are talking about the latest and the greatest with the Stars and Stripes. But we are talking about our favorites in Germany and how you have the opportunity to vote for your favorite businesses right now. But the deadline's coming up is what you're telling me.
1: It is coming up. I know that we just started August, but voting ends August 31st. That will be here before we know it.
0: Mm-hmm.
1: So KMC, you guys are doing great at voting. You're beating out Bavaria, Spingdahlem, Stuttgart, Wiesbaden, everywhere. You guys are rocking it. Keep it going, because I want to know the best of the best in the area. And the only way we're going to know that is if you vote and tell us who they are. So you can vote. There's like 30 categories or something crazy. You can skip the ones you don't know, so don't be overwhelmed. Like, if you don't have kids, don't vote for best children's attraction because you don't know. But go on. There's like a bunch of restaurant categories you can vote in, travel, you know, your favorite dentist in the area, you know, boring stuff too. But it's helpful, you know, because I see people on the Facebook groups all the time asking, you know, where should I go for date night? Or, you know, tell me which dentist I should go to off base because Larmseed won't take me or whatever. So this list, which will be out in January, helps answer those questions. You've probably seen me on the groups being like, hey, have you checked the Best of Germany results? Because I'm a creeper like that. And we'll answer your questions that way. But go on, vote. You'll also be entered to win this really cool cooler backpack that has like a little picnic set in it. If you follow our Facebook or Instagram, we post a little picnic video with it, and it's really nice. They're much nicer than I thought they were when I ordered them. And they came and I was like, oh.
0: Very
1: like, everybody in the office wants one now. So go vote. You'll be entered to win. You'll help people and you'll show love to local businesses.
0: Yeah, absolutely. Definitely. You can do more than just a Google review. And then also, it is very helpful. I remember looking at that whenever I first got here and I was like, oh, this is awesome. I didn't know I would be interviewing you. Mm. Ironically so. But I was like, this is awesome. They put this together for the community. It is very useful, especially if you're new to the area or new to Europe, especially. Mm-hmm. It's very helpful. Now, if we want to vote for our favorite local spot, where can we go to do that?
1: It's on stripeseurope.com. If you're on our Facebook, it's pinned to the top of the page, so you can find it easily there.
0: Oh, perfect. All right, we're voting for our favorite businesses. Make sure you don't leave yours out of the loop, because they have an opportunity to shine. Show them some love. Show the community some love so we can all know where to get the food is what I'm interested in. But whatever you want to vote for. And Kristen, thank you so much for coming out and sharing all the details of the What's Up with us. We appreciate your time.
1: Thanks for having me.
0: Of course. Now, don't go anywhere. You know I like to talk a lot. Anyways, we're talking about the big decision. Some of you already know what I'm talking about, but stay tuned.

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1: Good afternoon, KMC. This evening, expect breezy winds and partly cloudy skies. The overnight low temperature will be 65 degrees. Tomorrow, expect breezy winds all day with partly cloudy skies throughout the day. The high will be in the lower 80s and the low will be in the mid-60s. This is Airman First Class Walter Garner reporting for the 21st Operational Weather Squadron at Kapan Air Station for AFN The Eagle.
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A Little Bit of Mutt by Leon Thomas on AFN The Eagle, where we always play bangers. 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

little bit of Die Die by Shakira and Burna Boy, always a banger on AFN The Eagle. Now, the big decision, and you probably are thinking, what could she be talking about? But to re-enlist or to not. Now, this is a hard choice for a lot of our military members, especially if you are at that halfway mark. And yeah, it is just that. It's a pretty tough decision, especially at that halfway mark. You kind of like the, if you're going to re-enlist, you're in it for the long run. You don't have to be, but if you're going to re-enlist, you're most likely going to retire. But if you don't, like, I don't know, it's kind of like a toss-up depending on your life, what you're looking like, what you're needing. Things like that. But I would say set yourself up for success for either option, because you may think you're going to get out in 3 years, and then 3 years comes and you're like, you know what, actually I'm not going to. So you know what I mean? Go to school, set yourself up for success on the outside world, but also put your best effort into your current job. Don't burn all the bridges. Don't burn any bridges, but don't burn all the bridges because you think you're going to get out, because situations happen and things happen in life where it may end up not happening. You may be like, you know what, actually I need to stay in for the A, B, or C. You know what I mean? I would say just work towards both. Work towards, like, it's both of them are your goal. Keep working towards things in your current job and goals or positions or things like that in your military career, but also take the time to focus on those things that can benefit you in your civilian career too. Of course, don't burn yourself out. Make sure you find that balance. But for more guidance, you can also check out the Hiring Our Heroes event. It is literally designed for this exactly, to guide you through this decision. And it's going to be taking place October 29th at the Ramstein Officers Club. It's a great opportunity to get some of those questions answered that you may be asking in this kind of decision phase of your life, especially if you're halfway through that career in the military. Now, stay tuned. I got a little bit of a traffic and weather update after this.

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9: Okay.

Little Bit of Problem, Ariana Grande featuring Iggy Azalea. Always a banger on AFN. Eagle, everything is a banger. Anyways, 89 degrees in Kaiserslautern. We got 84 in Baumholder, 84 euro cents to the U.S. dollar. Traffic, honestly, looking pretty clear. I haven't had many traffic issues, but I do think a lot of that construction is starting to clear up lately, so maybe that's why we're flowing a little smoother out there. Of course, if there is anything I missed, you can head on over to that KMC Traffic by AFN Facebook page. It's made by the community for the community, has everything you need to get home and wind down for the day, which is exactly what we're doing right here on the wind down. Now, don't go anywhere. We got a bit of news and sports from the States, and then you know what day it is. It's 5 p.m. and it's a Wednesday. We're getting into the mindfulness mission with Marcus Gradney right after that.

0: Easton. In Michigan, a progressive Democrat has won over his more moderate opponent in the primary for the state's open Senate race. The Associated Press is projecting that Abdul El-Sayed has defeated Congresswoman Haley Stevens, who had the support of the Democratic Party behind her. ABC political director Avery Harper now looking forward to November.
1: Haley Stevens had support of Gretchen Whitmer, of Democratic leadership in Washington, D.C. Are those folks going to embrace El-Sayed? This is a seat that Democrats have to win in November if they want to take control of the Senate. They need to hold every single seat that they have and flip four. This is a must-hold seat for them.
0: El-Sayed ran on a platform of Medicare for All, lowering the cost of living and rejecting Israel's war in Gaza. Haley Stevens has called to congratulate him, saying she will support him against Mike Rogers in November. President Trump said last night he thought the Strait of Hormuz would be reopening either today or tomorrow. So far, though, nothing from Iran. The signs could be there soon, says ABC News contributor and former Defense Department official Mick Mulroy.
2: So we're looking for any indications. Usually comes from their state-supported media outlets that there's something happening, so that they've agreed to something, that the Iranians are now more positive, talking about and acknowledging, for example, that there are actually negotiations taking place.
0: After a devastating several days, some families in the burn zone of Spokane, Washington are returning to find nothing. ABC's Alex Stone is there.
3: Some of the evacuation orders are beginning to be lifted or reduced, and so many families are coming home to just everything gone, and they've got to make decisions. What are they going to do? Are they going to rebuild and stay here? Are they going to go somewhere else, take the insurance money, sell the land, and go?
0: Right. Russian attacks on Ukraine's capital, killing 17 people, wounding dozens more in Kyiv. It's believed the country's air defense has failed. 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
4: Here are your top stories from Federal News Network. The Defense Department has failed to comply with federal improper payment requirements for the fifth consecutive year. A new audit found DOD did not adequately assess the risk of its improper and unknown payments, publish reliable improper payment estimates, or report improper payment estimates of less than 10% of required programs. The Inspector General did say, however, that the department has improved its compliance by restructuring its payment integrity portfolio to better identify high-risk payments. The Army is overhauling how it treats discrimination and harassment complaints. Beginning later this year, the service will no longer allow soldiers to anonymously file allegations of discrimination or harassment with military equal opportunity offices. Instead, EO offices can process claims while keeping soldiers' personal information confidential. For more on these stories, visit federalnewsnetwork.com. I'm Michelle Sandiford.
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6: The Atlanta Falcons gave running back Bijan Robinson a three-year extension worth over $50 million guaranteed. The Bears gave right tackle Darnell Wright a four-year contract extension worth over $90 million guaranteed. Ravens wide receiver Zay Flowers agreed to a four-year extension worth $108 million guaranteed. In college football's preseason coaches poll, Ohio State is number one, Oregon is number two. To Major League Baseball, Tampa Bay with two runs in the ninth and two in the 11th won at Colorado 9-7. Wins for Detroit and San Diego on the road. Home wins for Houston and the Cubs, who beat the Dodgers 5-1. LA has lost five straight. Even though Tarek Skubal was making his first start with his new team, he took the loss, allowing two runs in six innings. He had six strikeouts. Texas ended a six-game losing streak thanks to a run in the bottom of the ninth, beating the Giants 5-4. Boston won it sixth in a row. The Braves won their sixth straight.
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8: 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There's just something about her. I just...

0: don't talk too much. Just listen. Okay. I get it. But I want something to say.
1: Like what?
2: A little bit of Blink on AFN The Eagle, which is exactly what you are tuned into. I'm Airman First Class Carissa Musket, a.k.a. DJ K, back with another edition of The Wind Down. But you know what time it is. I'm not here alone. I'm joined by Marcus Gradney with the Mindfulness Mission. Marcus, how are you doing this afternoon?
3: I'm doing great on this Wellness Wednesday.
2: Clock it. Love that. And what are we chatting about today?
3: So last week we talked about zebras. This week we're going to talk about frogs and how to not allow confirmational bias to shape our minds.
2: I love that. Talking about frogs. Very fun. Anyways, let me give you a little weather update before we get into the frogs with Marcus. We got 89 degrees in Kaiserslautern, 83 in Baumholder, 84 euro cents to the U.S. dollar. Traffic is still surprisingly clear. I don't know what's going on lately. Anyway, should be smooth sailing out there. If you did see anything I didn't see, though, head on over to that KMC Traffic by AFN Facebook page. It's made by the community for the community. Has everything you need to get home and wind down for the day, which is exactly what we're doing right here on The Wind Down. Don't go anywhere. The Mindfulness Mission, one of my favorite ones of the week. Stay tuned.

0: the time of my life. Little Benson Boone here on AFN Eagle. Now, we are here with the Mindfulness Mission. I'm joined by Marcus in his house, and we are talking not just about frogs, but how the brain can be deceiving. Marcus, take me through this.
1: Yeah, so we're talking about frogs because in 1959, a study was conducted on a group of frogs, and what it did is it put frogs on a literal buffet of flies. But what happened is some of these frogs almost starved because the flies weren't, no pun intended, flying, right? They were just sitting, and the frogs were like, where's my food? Where's my food? And as I was reading this study, I was like, wow, how often do we have all the opportunity in the world, all the things right in front of us, the love of our life or whatever, but because of how we view the world, we call it negativity bias or confirmational bias, we oftentimes don't see the thing that's good for us, that's nourishing for us, that can actually take us to that next level, nourish our body, make us feel good because of how we're thinking. My mom used to call it stinking thinking.
0: I like that, stinking thinking. Yeah, I think I do a lot of stinking thinking. To be honest with you, what is a good example like a stinking thinking?
1: A good example of stinking thinking is like, for example, me. I've oftentimes worked in the education space, and so you go and take a test, right? You have 15 questions on the test. You get 14 of those 15 right, but what are you thinking about? Audience, say it with me: the wrong answer, right? And we're ruminating on that. That goes for social media comments. We have 10, 20, 30, 40 of our relatives, nana, grandma, everybody saying, "Baby, we love you." But then all of a sudden that one person said, I didn't like that outfit. What are you thinking about, Musket?
0: The person that doesn't like my outfit all day, probably.
1: Why don't they like my outfit? I spent time. I went to Temu. I went to wherever. I bought this outfit. You know what I mean? I got the perfume, the nails, and the earrings and everything to go with it. But what we have to begin to realize that we are not frogs, first of all. We're not as simple-minded as the frog. We are evolved human beings, and we have absolute control over our lives. Trevor Noah says it like this. I love it. He says that I have the observer that sits beside me. And whenever I'm ruminating, because last week, audience, we learned about rumination, I stop myself and say, okay, what is the information, the concrete information that I can utilize to back up what I am seeing and feeling? Because seeing is not always believing. It's actually feeling, ruminating, emotions, filtering what I see. But we have absolute control when we realize that we are the observer of our thoughts. We are not our thoughts.
0: Absolutely. I think that's a good kind of mindset to have, is we are not our thoughts, because, well, let's be honest, our thoughts consume us.
1: Absolutely. Didn't you say you were consumed by Fiat once you got a Fiat?
0: Yes. Yeah, that was one thing. When I drove my Fiat, before coming, I was in Germany, I never noticed the Fiats because they're just a common car. But now I drive a Fiat, and everywhere I go, I see my Fiat sisters, brothers and sisters, out there on the street. I'm like, look at that one. It's teal.
1: Or yeah, but we can't let that Fiat become anger, frustration, making ourselves feel like we aren't worthy, or we don't look a certain way, or holding ourselves to standards that we don't hold honestly in our hearts. It's just something that we're experiencing for a moment. I always tell my kids that feelings aren't facts. They're just information. And if we were to learn to be the observer, step back from our emotions, not starve ourselves like frogs, but take time in stillness to see what's actually going on, we would have a much more pleasurable lived experience on this planet.
0: Absolutely. Now, don't go anywhere. We're still going to be getting further into this with Marcus, talking about self-confidence and some more mindfulness tips and tricks here on AFN Eagle. But of course, I always have bangers to play. So here is just that, a banger.

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0: We didn't establish a belief. We establish our belief by consistently doing a thing, like, again, the man in the mirror, and believing that what we do is aligned or misaligned with who we say we are, and then we constantly do that over and over and over again. It's like a cycle, if you will, right? So what self-confidence, though, is if I say that I'm a leader, if I say my quote is, I bring light and love into the world. If I say that I bring light and love into the world in every space I occupy, that's my modus operandi. But I'm disrespectful, I'm cursing people out, I'm just a terrible person to be around. Now, I have no confidence in myself because I'm constantly at war with the person that I say I am. And the confirmation that I have is always in opposite. Position to who I believe myself to be. So in order to be confident, then every space that I occupy, if my modus operandi is I bring light and love, I need to see your smiling face. I need to make you laugh like we do between every talk break. We're always laughing. We're always joking. We're always talking about marriage and all the things. I need to be that. And I need to feel that in my heart. And if it doesn't align with me, that's when I start having a problem. That's when I'm less confident in who the human that I am being in existence on this planet.
1: Yeah. So not necessarily looking in the mirror and being like, oh yeah, I look good. It's more of like you say that there's something about yourself that you do or you represent or something or another, and you want to see that. What is the word I'm looking for? See that reflecting in what you do.
0: Right. More accurate description would be like, I look in the mirror, but in your case, you're a gym rat, girl. Even though right now, you know, you're going through a phase, you know, weather, whatever the case may be, right? Where you're not feeling well, but you're a gym rat. You put in time, you put in effort, you know what your PR is, and you look in that mirror, you're like, girl, you was working them arms the other day. I see the little definition. You, even if nobody else sees it, Musket, you see it, you believe it, you put in the effort, and now because you've been able to align an action with the effort that you put forth and you see a result, now you're confident that every time you step in a gym, who gonna tell you something when you step in a gym?
1: Nobody. Yes.
0: And that's not, you know, I think sometimes we as people have it twisted and we think that that's arrogance. That is what true self-confidence looks like. That's true authenticity. You're standing in your truth. You're building up that truth. And if mistakes are made, you have to be man or woman enough to look in that very same mirror and say, hey, you know what? You didn't put in that effort.
1: No.
0: Not disrespectfully, not trying to disgrace or disrespect or make you feel lower or unconfident or yeah, whatever that word is, but actually just working hard towards the goal that you have, because we have to understand that the confirmational bias is a filter that we are in control of, but we have to be active in it. And we don't have to try to fix everything all at the same time, just small bite size at a time, every decision we make.
1: Absolutely. I love that. Small bite size. That's a good point. Just the way you should be eating your meals too. But anyways, we're going to be chatting a little more. Don't go anywhere. We got a little bit of weather and then we're actually going to be sitting with our negative thoughts. I know that sounds a little weird, but stay tuned and you'll learn a little bit why we're going to be doing that after what do we got? Die on this hill.

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1: Good afternoon, KMC. This evening, expect breezy winds and partly cloudy skies. The overnight low temperature will be 65 degrees. Tomorrow, expect breezy winds all day with partly cloudy skies throughout the day. The high will be in the lower 80s and the low will be in the mid-60s. This is Airman First Class Walter Garner reporting for the 21st Operational Weather Squadron at Kapan Air Station for AFN The Eagle.
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0: little bit of I Had Some Help on AFN The Eagle. Now we're back with the Mindfulness Mission. And as I mentioned before, we're sitting with some negative thoughts, but not necessarily. We're going to teach you how to not, but how to at the same time.
1: Marcus. That's right.
0: Yeah.
2: So, okay, just to recap real quick, we talked about the confirmational bias and what that actually means. The fact that the frog sits on a bed of food, of quite literal buffet, but he can't see it because it doesn't move, it doesn't operate the way that he thinks. So he'd rather starve than actually move forward. We're smarter than a frog, so what we won't do is we won't say things to ourselves like, I'm a failure, I'm worthless, I'm not great. What we will do, though, is we'll reframe it into things like, where have I grown? Where can I improve? What can I do better? Because what happens is, if we take time to sit with these thoughts long enough and analyze it, quite literally dissecting it, taking it all apart, I mean, just sit with it. The thing I think that keeps us from doing that oftentimes is the fact that it is so uncomfortable. Carl Jung talks about sitting with your shadow self, sitting with the negativity, sitting with it, but not ruminating. We talked already last week about ruminating. Ruminating is just remembering and playing the record over and over in our head. Sitting with the thought means, why do I feel like this? Noticing it, naming it. I feel like this because, and even if you don't know, it's important enough to take the time to try to figure it out. You looked in the mirror at DJK and you said you look good because you remembered the time you put in at the gym looking good. If somebody told you you were fat, you look terrible, you're blah, blah, blah, what would you say to them?
0: I would probably ignore them, to be honest.
2: Boom. Yeah. 'Cause she got a strong filter in place called a boundary. I'm not even hearing what you're saying to me because I have the evidence, the thing that I've done, the effort that I put forth, and I know that I'm good enough. And even in times where you do feel sad, where you do think that you're not that smart, because one of the 10 questions you got wrong, 9 you got right, use the evidence to outweigh the feeling. Again, the same thing I tell my 3 kids. Facts are not feelings. Emotions are indicators, and they're just check engine lights. They're just trying to say, hey, pay attention. They're not something they were supposed to utilize to build an identity off of. We're actually supposed to use them as check engine lights, the emotions, the biases we're using as a filter, just to keep us safe, just to make us the best version of ourselves. But in each and every stage of this, we have to remember that we're in control and we are in charge.
0: Oh, I like that. I like the check engine light reference, because although it's an inconvenience that the check engine light is on, it's still, you have to go and take care of it, and you have to acknowledge, hey, there's a problem. I see the light, but I'm going to go take care of it and fix it. I like that analogy.
2: Quick story time. So my check engine light on my previous car that broke down on me came on, right? So this is you. This is your emotions. This is what you're being told. I was like, oh, that's good. Then it started to rattle a little bit. I was like, oh, that's not good. Then all of a sudden, boom, the engine blows. Now I told my wife, babe, if you're listening, I'm sorry. I lied. I told my wife, I don't know what happened. All of a sudden it just, you blew a casket, you went off on your wife or child or whoever, you were out of sorts, right? You felt an emotion because you reacted to an emotion that was not real, but it made you feel like it was everything. It made you feel like you can't do nothing but explode. But had you, Marcus, been aware of how you felt weeks ago, you'd know you're a little off. Had you listened, I don't know your husband's name, but to your wife, you'd have known, hey, babe, you know, DJK told you a couple of weeks that you're not doing well, and you went to the gym, and you ate healthy, and you rested, you forced, babe, you did whatever you needed to do, the healthy habits to get you right back on track, you'd be good. But instead, sometimes we listen to our emotions, which are never telling the truth. They're just informing.
0: Yeah, absolutely. Now, don't go anywhere. We are going to be talking about our main takeaway today with the Mindfulness Mission. But of course, you know I love to play bangers. Here's a little bit of Holly by the band something. I'm blind. I'm sorry. Here you go.

0: A little bit of J-Lo on AFN. The Eagle got to mix it up here and there. Now we had the most amazing mindfulness mission, learning and navigating our mindfulness, if you will. Now, Marcus, what is our main takeaway from today's conversation?
1: So our main takeaway comes from my therapist. Shout out to Dr. Gonzalez. She is amazing. She used to always have me repeat this thing to myself when I was dealing with like a lot of depression and things like that. The story I'm telling myself is, and then I would say, the story I'm telling myself is, I'm not a very fit person. The story I'm telling myself is, I'm not very intelligent, or whatever the case may be, right? And then after saying that, and this is what I want you to do, audience, now I have to put evidence behind it, okay? The story I'm telling myself is I'm not very fit. Okay, do I go to the gym? Am I doing this? Am I doing that? And if the answers were all yes, then the story I'm telling myself is false. And so now I have to tell myself a new story, because sometimes confidence doesn't come from something new. It's the patterns that we repeat consistently. So here at the Mindfulness Mission, as we close today, we want to give you a different closing, and that is to breathe deeply, notice the story we're telling ourselves, check the evidence. And I gave you some homework, Musket, as you're going off and doing your own thing. Write the thing down, journal it, and see if it's true. And if it is true, and if you sit with it long enough, the good, the bad, the different, the ugly, the all of it, then you can live presently with yourself, and that presence eventually leads to a state of peace and absolute calm.
0: I love that. Evidence, working with the evidence. That's a good mindset to have. I need to do that myself, honestly.
1: Yes. It's not always easy. It's mm-hmm. a practice, and that's why we say we practice presence on purpose, right? It's not, oh, I'm glad you said that. Thank you so much for giving me that call back. This is something that you can't do overnight, everybody. Don't expect you to have this all figured out. I heard this guy say, one of my favorite TikTokers, as we close, it took me 5 years to learn up how to get. It took me 5 years to learn to get up early, and it took me even longer than that to figure out that it gave me peace. But it was just a result. It was just evidence. It was nothing that he was actually doing. He just eventually saw it showing up in his life, but it had been showing up all the time. He just needed to recognize that it was happening.
0: Absolutely. Now, Marcus, thank you so much for coming out and sharing yet another amazing mindfulness mission with us. We appreciate your time.
1: Thank you.
0: Of course. Now, you know, I have to end off with an absolute banger. A little bit of Destiny's Child coming on, and I hope you enjoyed this amazing afternoon show, and have a beautiful, beautiful evening.

0: homesick, a little homesick, a little homesick for somebody.
1: No matter where in Europe you serve,
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1: 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We cheered him in Teen Wolf. 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

0: ABC News. I'm Michelle Franzen. In Southern California, a man who was arrested near President Trump's Los Angeles area golf course says before the president's planned visit is set to appear in federal court today on possession of an unregistered rifle. The man arousing suspicions over the weekend after he was seen on the property. ABC's Christian Cordero has the latest.
1: They're accusing him of visiting this Trump National Golf Course there in Southern California two times in the days leading up to President Trump's fundraising event there. And the second time, this is ultimately what the big red flag was he approached federal agents, according to investigators, and identified himself as somebody who works for the State Department and said that he was there for security details.
0: The ongoing conflict between the U.S. and Iran intensifying, but President Trump says he believes Iran wants to make a deal and that there are talks to reopen the Strait of Hormuz as early as this week. Security threats in the U.S. remain a concern. A growing number of states now dealing with additional cyber attacks against U.S. water facilities, and the federal investigation is widening. ABC's Aaron Katursky explains.
2: We just heard in the last couple of hours from the New Jersey Office of Homeland Security that two municipal water systems in the state were affected. New Jersey did not name the municipal water systems, probably because they don't want to cause any panic, because they say customers had uninterrupted access to their drinking water. A couple of the systems did go on manual controls. That means the hack was successful in shutting down some automated systems. That was quickly recognized. They figured out how to revert to manual controls, and that's what was done so that the water supply was never put at risk.
0: In Michigan, ABC News projecting that progressive Dr. Abdul Al-Sayed will win the Democratic Senate race in Michigan against moderate Representative Haley Stevens. The winner will take on Republican Representative Mike Rogers in November's general election. 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
3: This is your News in One. Reporting for AFN Europe, I'm Senior Airman Kyle Smith. 40 nations, one mission. Participants from the African Union, the U.S. Departments of State and Commerce, as well as key defense industry leaders gathered in Addis Ababa, Ethiopia, for the African Logistics and Communications Symposium, or ALCS. The event, co-hosted by U.S. Africa Command, or AFRICOM, and the Ethiopian National Defense Force, brought together over 200 senior military leaders from 40 nations. Participants in engaged in brainstorming sessions and were given the opportunity to network with other attendees. Director of Communications for AFRICOM, U.S. Army Colonel Slade Smith, says ALCS fostered strategic partnerships and emphasized technological innovation.
4: I would hope everyone leaves this symposium with new or improved relationships, practical ideas, and a stronger understanding of how we can work together.
3: That was your News in One. I'm Senior Airman Kyle Smith.
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6: The Atlanta Falcons gave running back Bijan Robinson a three-year extension worth over $50 million guaranteed. The Bears gave right tackle Darnell Wright a four-year contract extension worth over $90 million guaranteed. Ravens wide receiver Zay Flowers agreed to a four-year extension worth $108 million guaranteed. In college football's preseason coaches poll, Ohio State is number one, Oregon is number two. To Major League Baseball, Tampa Bay with two runs in the ninth and two in the 11th won at Colorado 9-7. Wins for Detroit and San Diego on the road. Home wins for Houston and the Cubs, who beat the Dodgers 5-1. LA has lost five straight. Even though Tarek Skubal was making his first start with his new team, he took the loss, allowing two runs in six innings. He had six strikeouts. Texas ended a six-game losing streak thanks to a run in the bottom of the ninth, beating the Giants 5-4. Boston won it sixth in a row. The Braves won their sixth straight.
5: All the music you need.

0: So you want to know the secrets of flying space, eh? Okay, here, let me draw you a picture. See this? This is your plan. It could be a commercial-type plane or a military aircraft. And see this? That's you standing next to the plane. And what's this you're holding in your hand? It's your leave papers. They look like this, right? That's the most important thing you need to know about flying space, eh? You have to be on leave when you sign up, and you have to stay on leave until you return. You see? There you have it. Space, eh? Travel the easy way. This board's got more squeak than sneakers on a wet basketball court.
1: Okay, then, for the perfect fried chicken, you really need to get the grease in your skillet nice and hot. Oh, Silver, forgot the rosemary. I'm back in a flash. Oh, seems we have a little grease fire. Not to worry. I've got some baking soda and a pan lid handy.
2: Leaving hot grease on the stove is never a good idea. If a grease fire breaks out, you can smother it with baking soda or a pan lid, if you catch it in time.
3: 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And this has been this week's Reflective Moments of America's Military. 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

0: for comfort. I'm Carmen Roberts, Fox News. The FAA says Marine One, the military helicopter carrying President Trump, briefly came too close to departing passenger jet near Reagan National Airport yesterday. It was not a near miss, rather what's called a loss of separation incident.
1: When Marine One takes off, those planes are supposed to stop. Yesterday, when they were skids up at 2:33 p.m. from the ellipse, the planes didn't stop. The FAA says, based on our preliminary safety review, there was a momentary loss of separation, after which the aircraft continued to move away from one another. The air traffic controller was in contact with both the commercial pilot and Marine One pilot during the loss of separation. As the White House has said, the president was never in danger. We are continuing to review the incident and will implement any appropriate corrective actions based on our findings.
0: Fox's Peter Ducey at the White House. The FAA imposed new rules after last year's deadly collision between an Army Black Hawk helicopter and an American Airlines jet, requiring greater separation between helicopters and planes around airports. Left-leaning Dr. Abdul El Sayed defeats Congresswoman Haley Stevens in the Michigan Democratic primary for an open U.S. Senate seat. He celebrated with supporters this morning.
2: My family immigrated to this country from a place where there is not democracy. You cannot just put your hand up and run. And the ability to do this, to have our voices heard, to select our leaders, it is a gift that sometimes we take for granted. So to have participated means so much.
0: El Sayed will face Republican Mike Rogers, a former congressman, in November. And the Dow is aiming for a record, up 463 points at this hour. Any gain for the day will top yesterday's record close. The S&P 500 won't make it probably, though it is headed lower. America's listening to Fox News.
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5: The Atlanta Falcons gave running back Bijan Robinson a three-year extension worth over $50 million guaranteed. The Bears gave right tackle Darnell Wright a four-year contract extension worth over $90 million guaranteed. Ravens wide receiver Zay Flowers agreed to a four-year extension worth $108 million guaranteed. In college football's preseason coaches poll, Ohio State is number one, Oregon is number two. To Major League Baseball, Tampa Bay with two runs in the ninth and two in the 11th won at Colorado 9-7. Wins for Detroit and San Diego on the road. Home wins for Houston and the Cubs, who beat the Dodgers 5-1. LA has lost five straight. Even though Tarek Skubal was making his first start with his new team, he took the loss, allowing two runs in six innings. He had six strikeouts. Texas ended a six-game losing streak thanks to a run in the bottom of the ninth, beating the Giants 5-4. Boston won it sixth in a row. The Braves won their sixth straight.
6: One voice, one mission.

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1: From ABC News, I'm Michelle Franzen. Hostilities between the U.S. and Iran not waning. President Trump, though, voicing optimism that a deal, he says, to reopen the Strait of Hormuz could come this week. Sources, meantime, tell ABC News Iran remains the prime suspect in a growing number of states dealing with water facility cyber attacks. ABC's Aaron Katursky has details.
2: We just heard in the last couple of hours from the New Jersey Office of Homeland Security that two municipal water systems in the state were affected by these hacks. New Jersey did not name the municipal water systems, probably because they don't want to cause any panic, because they say customers had uninterrupted access to their drinking water.
1: Russia carrying out air attacks in Ukraine's capital overnight again, killing at least 17 in Kyiv. Ukraine's President Zelensky, hosting UK's new defense minister, urged allies to help stop Russia's aggression.
3: This night, again, the signal before the winter was saying that we need the unanimity and we need strong support from your country and from all other European friends.
1: In Germany, U.S. officials were told authorities found a drone fitted with explosive devices and a detonator near a Ukrainian cargo aircraft at the Leipzig airport. The airport has been the target of multiple suspected Russian sabotage ops. Ohio Congressman Max Miller continuing to deny domestic abuse allegations from several accusers, including his ex-wife. ABC's Rachel Scott has more on Republican reaction.
4: There's no chance that I'm removing myself from this race.
5: The family scandal erupting into full view on Capitol Hill. President Trump has publicly stood by Miller, a former close aide. But Miller says the president raised concerns about whether he could win re-election. Many Republicans silent. We tried asking Senator John Husted, who also represents Ohio.
6: Do you believe that Miller should resign? Are you calling on him to get out of the race? Why aren't you commenting?
1: Yesterday, the House Ethics Committee formally announced an investigation into Miller for alleged domestic violence and abuse or illegal drug use. You're listening.
7: 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The Defense Department has failed to comply with federal improper payment requirements for the fifth consecutive year. A new audit found DOD did not adequately assess the risk of its improper and unknown payments, publish reliable improper payment estimates, or report improper payment estimates of less than 10% of required programs. The Inspector General did say, however, that the department has improved its compliance by restructuring its payment integrity portfolio to better identify high-risk payments. The Army is overhauling how it treats discrimination and harassment complaints. Beginning later this year, the service will no longer allow soldiers to anonymously file allegations of discrimination or harassment with military equal opportunity offices. Instead, EO offices can process claims while keeping soldiers' personal information confidential. For more on these stories, visit federalnewsnetwork.com. I'm Michelle Sandiford.
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9: The Atlanta Falcons gave running back Bijan Robinson a three-year extension worth over $50 million guaranteed. The Bears gave right tackle Darnell Wright a four-year contract extension worth over $90 million guaranteed. Ravens wide receiver Zay Flowers agreed to a four-year extension worth $108 million guaranteed. In college football's preseason coaches poll, Ohio State is number one, Oregon is number two. To Major League Baseball, Tampa Bay with two runs in the ninth and two in the 11th won at Colorado 9-7. Wins for Detroit and San Diego on the road. Home wins for Houston and the Cubs, who beat the Dodgers 5-1. LA has lost five straight. Even though Tarek Skubal was making his first start with his new team, he took the loss, allowing two runs in six innings. He had six strikeouts. Texas ended a six-game losing streak thanks to a run in the bottom of the ninth, beating the Giants 5-4. Boston won it sixth in a row. The Braves won their sixth straight.
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1: Jumping on the bandwagon, I'm Carmen Roberts, Fox News. Support and momentum is building for Michigan Progressive Democrat Dr. Abdul El Sayed, who won today's his party's nomination for the U.S. Senate by defeating Congresswoman Haley Stevens. New York City Mayor Democratic Socialist Zoran Mamdani weighing in.
2: I am proud to be part of a movement of politicians and candidates who are looking to put working class Americans back at the heart of our politics.
1: Also, former Vice President Kamala Harris is now reportedly raising money for El Sayed. Fox's Rich Eisen reports from Belleville, Michigan.
3: While campaigning, El Sayed repeatedly criticized the Israeli government and apex spending to oppose his candidacy. He addressed the issue this morning.
4: To all of my sisters and brothers of the Jewish faith or any faith at all or no faith at all, I want you to know that my commitment to your safety, my commitment to Jewish safety, is the same commitment that I have to the safety of my own daughters.
3: Stevens endorsed El Sayed in a statement saying, quote, I am proud to offer my support as he takes on Mike Rogers in the general election.
1: In a statement, Rogers said El Sayed is, in his words, the most fringe extremist in the nation. Iran and Oman move closer to an agreement on the Strait of Hormuz, but that deal would not reopen the strait as the way it was before the war. It would reportedly decide how Iran and Oman would together manage shipping through the critical waterway. And this comes after President Trump said a deal to reopen the critical waterway would be announced soon. U.S. crude closed 1% lower in New York today at $74.94 a barrel. Brent crude slightly more than $80 a barrel. And stocks trending higher. The Dow's aiming for a back-to-back record. It is up 263 points at this hour. The S&P 500 was higher, but now lower 13 points. 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
7: The Atlanta Falcons gave running back Bijan Robinson a three-year extension worth over $50 million guaranteed. The Bears gave right tackle Darnell Wright a four-year contract extension worth over $90 million guaranteed. Ravens wide receiver Zay Flowers agreed to a four-year extension worth $108 million guaranteed. In college football's preseason coaches poll, Ohio State is number one, Oregon is number two. To Major League Baseball, Tampa Bay with two runs in the ninth and two in the 11th won at Colorado 9-7. Wins for Detroit and San Diego on the road. Home wins for Houston and the Cubs, who beat the Dodgers 5-1. LA has lost five straight. Even though Tarek Skubal was making his first start with his new team, he took the loss, allowing two runs in six innings. He had six strikeouts. Texas ended a six-game losing streak thanks to a run in the bottom of the ninth, beating the Giants 5-4. Boston won it sixth in a row. The Braves won their sixth straight.
0: Ed Sheeran, Dua Lipa, The Weeknd. 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

0: I'm thinking about joining the reserves, but I really want to stay here in Germany.
1: Have you heard about the 7th Mission Support Command?
0: No, what's that?
1: 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They've been supporting the U.S. and its allies for 70 years and have 26 units of action.
0: That's exactly what I've been looking for. Where do I sign?
1: Hold your horses, Cav Scout. Just contact Senior Command Career Counselor, Master Sergeant David Milner at +491 62 25 95 154 and visit the 7th Mission Support Command Facebook page for more information.
0: There's no way you can do that.
1: Watch me.
0: Seriously, don't. You're going to pass out halfway through.
1: In one breath, the Ramstein Community Center services are as follows.
0: Oh, boy.
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2: Good for you. 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
2: You know what? I have been feeling a little overwhelmed lately, so I'll give it a try.
1: And remember, practice presence with a purpose.
4: Hey bro, what's OPSEC? I keep hearing people talk about it.
5: OPSEC stands for Operational Security. In short, it's a risk management process designed to protect sensitive information from getting into the wrong hands.
4: Okay, so I can see how Dad's job might need that, but what role would I play?
5: Well, remember how Dad said to not plug our phones into his office computer?
4: Yeah, is that really because of OPSEC?
5: Yes, even small actions like that could reveal sensitive data to cybercriminals or lead to information being stolen or compromised.
4: That makes total sense. You're the smartest brother I've ever had.
5: I'm your only brother.
4: Yeah, I know.
3: Being a United States Airman means you have to be loyal, disciplined, resilient. But what does resiliency mean, and how do you live a more resilient life? Ramstein's Integrated Primary Prevention Workforce can help you answer that question. 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

0: News Live. Ongoing hostilities between the U.S. and Iran continue to impact the Strait of Hormuz ship traffic. President Trump says a deal to reopen the strait could come this week, but Iranian officials say they're in talks to finalize a joint agreement with Oman. It comes as sources tell ABC News Iran remains the prime suspect in cyber attacks across multiple states. ABC's Aaron Katursky has the latest.
1: Iran is the prime suspect because we're at war with Iran, and Iran may be trying to make clear it has the capacity to retaliate if President Trump escalates the war, as he's considered doing. Iran cannot match the U.S. military, but they are making clear that they can take aim at critical infrastructure and systems that Americans depend on every day.
0: President Trump is in Las Vegas today to highlight tax cuts for working families. Some Vegas hospitality workers say that they're getting squeezed by a tourism slowdown and blame the war in Iran and Trump-era tariffs. Results for the closely watched Senate Democratic race in Michigan are in. ABC News projects progressive newcomer Dr. Abdul El-Sayed will have a narrow victory against moderate Representative Haley Stevens. El-Sayed took a victory lap today.
2: I just can't say how grateful I am to have earned the votes that we got. We took on a machine.
0: The seat vacated by Democratic Senator Gary Peters is a must-win seat for Democrats. In Washington state, a change in the weather is giving firefighters a bit of a break as they battle wildfires. Smoke remains a concern for some residents. ABC meteorologist Samara Theodore has details.
3: We are anticipating some of the heaviest extreme wildfire smoke to be situated just north of Spokane. And then this does make its way meandering all the way south into Utah. Richfield, Utah, seeing some very heavy smoke as well. So smoke is a real issue out there.
0: A suspected arsonist behind the Old Trails fire remains in custody and is facing charges. You're listening to ABC News.
4: This is your News in One. Reporting for AFN Europe, I'm Senior Airman Kyle Smith. 40 nations, one mission. Participants from the African Union, the U.S. Departments of State and Commerce, as well as key defense industry leaders gathered in Addis Ababa, Ethiopia, for the African Logistics and Communications Symposium, or ALCS. The event, co-hosted by U.S. Africa Command, or AFRICOM, and the Ethiopian National Defense Force, brought together over 200 senior military leaders from 40 nations. Participants in engaged in brainstorming sessions and were given the opportunity to network with other attendees. Director of Communications for AFRICOM, U.S. Army Colonel Slade Smith, says ALCS fostered strategic partnerships and emphasized technological innovation.
5: I would hope everyone leaves this symposium with new or improved relationships, practical ideas, and a stronger understanding of how we can work together.
4: That was your News in One. I'm Senior Airman Kyle Smith.
6: Fox Sports Studios in Los Angeles. 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
7: It's been quite a day so far for Cubs outfielder Pete Crow Armstrong. He's hit two home runs against the Dodgers, a solo shot in the first, and just hit a two-run shot in the fourth inning. He also has an RBI double. Cubs on top of L.A., 5-1 in the fourth inning. So PCA right now, 3-for-3, four ribbies, two runs scored with those two dingers. Elsewhere, Major League Baseball, the Astros have jumped out to a 3-0 lead on the Blue Jays. Now in the sixth inning, Rangers blanking the Giants, 4-0 in the fourth. In the second, it's the Rays 2, Rockies nothing. The Washington Commanders are signing free agent wide receiver Stephon Diggs to a one-year deal. Reports say it could be worth up to $12 million. Falcons edge rusher Jalen Walker is done for the entire 2026 season after tearing his ACL in practice yesterday. Broncos head coach Sean Payton said wide receiver Jalen Waddle should be okay after dealing with muscle tightness today. And the Cubs just added another up 6-1 in the fourth on the Dodgers.
8: The names you know, the music you live. Hey!

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0: I'm Lisa Lucera, Fox News. That's what negotiators are saying about a deal between the U.S. and Iran on reopening the Strait of Hormuz.
1: Iran continues to insist that there are no direct talks underway with the U.S. They do say, however, that they are negotiating with Oman and the International Monetary Fund, really talking about what a hit Iran's economy is taking from the war and from the U.S. blockade. They estimate Iran's current level of inflation at near 70%.
0: Fox's Steve Harrigan in Tel Aviv. President Trump said earlier a deal could be announced soon. This says new tensions have emerged in the region as the Israeli military issued evacuation warnings for some people living in southern Lebanon. The president now in the swing state of Nevada touting his record on the economy.
2: Last month, inflation dropped at the fastest rate it's dropped in many years.
0: The president taking credit for jobs created in Nevada, saying 40,000 were created, and he said 100,000 people in the state are now on off food stamps. He claimed more Americans are working in the U.S. now than any point in history. Fire crews in Washington state making progress against wildfires that have broken out in and around Spokane.
3: The Old Trails fire broke out Saturday afternoon. Fire crews have been working to build containment lines, and not just the Old Trails fire, but the two others burning here, and they're making some good progress. We got 5% containment with the Fairview fire in Autumn Lane. The most active wildfire is burning at 5,800 acres. It's also 13% contained.
0: Fox's Sarah Allegra in Spokane. 67,000 people have been forced from their homes, and authorities say it's not clear when they'll be allowed back. A suspect in the Old Trails fire, Aaron Farinacci, is being held on $1 million bail. Wall Street, another record for the Dow, up 263 points. The NASDAQ minus 221. The S&P lost 12. The price of Brent crude oil, the international standard, was little changed at about $79 a barrel. 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
5: I'm Seaman Colin Ryans. In the Republic of Korea, U.S. Army soldiers and Korean augmentation to the United States Army soldiers gather for fellowship following the 251st U.S. Army Chaplain Corps birthday ceremony at Camp Humphreys. The ceremony commemorated the history and legacy of the U.S. Army Chaplain Corps. In Sri Lanka, the sixth iteration of cooperation afloat readiness and training concluded following a series of exercises and exchanges between the Sri Lanka Navy and the U.S. Navy. CARAT is designed to enhance maritime interoperability, strengthen partnerships, and promote regional security cooperation. In Hawaii, U.S. Navy Admiral Steve Kohler, commander of U.S. Pacific Fleet, welcomed Yokosuka Mayor Katsuaki Kamiji during a visit to Joint Base Pearl Harbor Hickam. The meeting highlighted Yokosuka's vital role in the U.S.-Japan alliance and reinforced the two nations' commitment to a free and open Indo-Pacific. This has been your Pacific Pulse. I'm Seaman Colin Ryan.
4: From the Fox Sports Studios in Los Angeles,
6: Pete Crow Armstrong has had a day for the Chicago Cubs. He has homered twice and knocked in four. They lead the Dodgers 6-1 in the seventh inning at Wrigley. For PCA, it's home runs number 25 and 26 on the season. Shohei Ohtani providing the lone offense for the Dodgers, a solo home run in the first, the 25th of his season. Astros and Blue Jays tied up at 3 in the ninth inning in Houston, while Texas has a 5-0 lead on the Giants in the seventh. In the sixth, it's Tampa Bay 3 and the Rockies nothing from Denver. The Kansas City Chiefs have dropped the name of the naming rights sponsor from the stadium, as it will once again be known just as Arrowhead Stadium. The Washington Commanders are signing free agent wide receiver Stephon Diggs to a one-year deal. Reports say it could be worth up to $12 million. Falcons edge rusher Jalen Walker done for the year with a torn ACL. Preakness Stakes will be moved 1 week later starting in 2027, and the race will be run on a Sunday 3 weeks removed from the Kentucky Derby. Let's go!

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0: 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Where do I sign?
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1: 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Calling all trivia night or pub quiz pros. In Baumholder, trivia wizards compete every Thursday at the Tavern on the Rock Club from 6 to 9 p.m.
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5: Serving in the military has great benefits, like living in faraway places like Japan. 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That's why I take AFN Go with me wherever I go. AFN Go gives me the same great music and information I get back home, and I'm going to need AFN Go even more next month. I have orders to Germany. Wherever I go, AFN Go goes with me. 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
1: From ABC News, I'm Stephanie Officer. News for residents of the Pacific Northwest as the weather gives crews a break fighting those devastating wildfires. ABC News meteorologist Samara Theodore.
2: Specifically up towards Seattle, Spokane, we got a lot of cloud coverage over the past couple of days. Winds became calmer. Temperatures dropped a bit. And so this gave firefighters a fighting chance at fighting these fires. Meanwhile, some of the stronger winds and dry conditions persisted in places like Medford, Aspen, Colorado. As a result, we have red flag warnings in place for those areas.
1: The FAA and NTSB are investigating why a plane was allowed to take off as President Trump's helicopter, Marine One, was approaching. There were at least 2 3-minute warnings that the president's copter would be in the airspace above D.C., and still, that controller did not heed. ABC's Sam Sweeney.
3: While they were close and that plane shouldn't have been there, they were never on a collision course. They were never in danger of colliding. But again, it shouldn't have happened. That controller should have heard that 3-minute warning, and he didn't. And the FAA and the NTSB are going to want to figure out exactly what happened and then try to put preventative measures in place so it doesn't happen again.
1: A 5-alarm fire raging in New York City. Residents reported hearing an explosion earlier this afternoon. ABC's Stefan Kim is in the Bronx.
4: Con Edison has shut off the gas at a building. 7 residents were hurt, 2 of them seriously. 4 firefighters were also injured. Several residents had to be rescued. More than 300 FDNY members are out here, and this fire is still not under control.
1: So far, one person has been reported dead. TikTok has suspended the account of celebrity blogger Perez Hilton after he live-streamed an apparent gory suicide attempt on the platform last night. His family speaking out saying their focus is on his well-being. Hilton is currently in a Miami hospital. If you or someone you know is experiencing a similar situation, please call 988. You're listening to ABC.
5: 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The Defense Department has failed to comply with federal improper payment requirements for the 5th consecutive year. A new audit found DOD did not adequately assess the risk of its improper and unknown payments, publish reliable improper payment estimates, or report improper payment estimates of less than 10% of required programs. The Inspector General did say, however, that the department has improved its compliance by restructuring its payment integrity portfolio to better identify high-risk payments. The Army is overhauling how it treats discrimination and harassment complaints. Beginning later this year, the service will no longer allow soldiers to anonymously file allegations of discrimination or harassment with military equal opportunity offices. Instead, EO offices can process claims while keeping soldiers' personal information confidential. For more on these stories, visit federalnewsnetwork.com. I'm Michelle Sandiford.
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9: Deep drive to right. Going back is Tucker. Get out the tape measure. Long gone. Pete Crow Armstrong. A 2-run homer.
7: It was his second of the game on the Cubs radio network. That was number 26 on the season. Cubs jumped out to a 7-1 lead. Dodgers almost came all the way back, but in the end, Cubs win it by a score of 7-6. In the losing effort, Shohei Ohtani hit 2 home runs for the Dodgers, numbers 25 and 26 on the season. Jays topped the Astros in 10-5-4. Rangers blanked the Giants 6-0. Washington Commanders are sending free agent wide receiver Stephon Diggs to a 1-year deal. Could be worth up to $12 million. Aaron Donald worked out with the Rams today. ESPN reports that Donald wanted to do a workout in a helmet, so that's why the Rams had to list it on the transaction wire.
10: Turn it up. Hit after hit, day after day.

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1: Answering to the charges, I'm Lisa Lacera, Fox News. A not guilty plea from the man authorities say was pretending to be a part of President Trump's security detail, who was arrested at the president's golf club outside Los Angeles days before the president was set to speak there.
2: Police found a large amount of weapons and ammunition in his car, in his home, and on his person. 38-year-old Jeanine Jean Toulet on Friday pretending to be a federal agent, wearing an earpiece, photographing and videotaping a security setup, then returned Sunday. This time, when confronted, he claimed to be part of a State Department security detail. When deputies intervened, they found a 16-round magazine in his pocket with hollow point bullets. According to charging documents, they also found materials in his home with concerning statements. Quote, according to one source, those statements could suggest a mental health issue. One news outlet said the documents refer to the White House.